0: FM 90 Radio 1. This is about 1 minute, 1 minute to 6 o'clock. And coming up, we have the news. Thereafter, more great songs and memories lined up for you here on this Saturday morning.
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4: The news on Radio 1, I'm Josephine Ndekano. The Ministry of Health has confirmed an outbreak of the Ebola after a Congolese national died from the virus in Kampala. In a statement, the Permanent Secretary at the Ministry of Health, Diana Twine, said that the 59-year-old Congolese man was admitted to Chibuli Hospital on Monday. She says the patient presented with respiratory distress, episodes of fever, epigastric pain, nausea, and difficulty passing urine. According to a Twine, sample was analyzed at the Central Emergency Surveillance and Response Support Laboratory and confirmed as Ebola borne. Dibujo, Twine said the ministry has activated emergency response measures, including deploying screening, surveillance, and rapid response teams to official and informal border entry points in Uganda's western region, as well as along major transit routes and pilgrimage corridors. According to the Africa Centers for Disease Control and Prevention, hundreds of suspected Ebola cases have been reported in Ituri province in eastern DRC. About 246 suspected cases and 65 deaths have been recorded, mainly in Mongwalu and Rampara, including 4 deaths among confirmed cases. Suspected cases have also been reported in Bunia. Starlink has been granted an operational license in Uganda, paving the way for the satellite internet provider to begin formal operations in the country. This follows months of tension after the government suspended unauthorized Starlink usage in January 2026 over concerns linked to election period security and regulatory gaps. President Yoweri Museveni, who witnessed the signing of the operational license agreement between the Uganda Communications Commission and Starlink, stressed that while expanding internet access is crucial, it must be balanced with national security, fair revenue collection, and strict regulatory compliance. President Museveni welcomed Starlink's commitment to comply with Uganda's laws and regulatory requirements as the company prepares to commence operations in the country. The former Deputy Speaker of the 11th Parliament, Thomas Taiwa, says he's waiting for deployment by the ruling National Resistance Movement Party ahead of the election of leaders in the 12th Parliament. Taiwa neither confirmed nor denied reports that he intends to retain the position of Deputy Speaker during an interaction with journalists shortly after taking oath as Rohingya North County Member of Parliament at Parliament. He said the decision on who takes up the speech Speaker and Deputy Speaker positions rest with the NRM Party leadership and pledged to serve in any capacity assigned to him. Taiwa also outlined key areas he hopes Parliament will prioritize in the new term, including service delivery, accountability, and legislation aimed at improving livelihoods.
5: Is to wait for further instructions from him, and I have to duty with whatever instructions.
4: Meanwhile, the former leader of opposition in Parliament, Joe Senyang, says the position will not front, rather the opposition will not front candidates for the positions of Speaker and Deputy Speaker in the 12th Parliament, citing the overwhelming majority held by the ruling National Resistance Movement Party. The NRM currently commands more than 370 members of Parliament, a factor Senyang says gives the party an automatic advantage in electing leaders of Parliament. Speaking shortly after taking oath as Nakawa West Member of Parliament, Senyonyi noted that the opposition is instead keenly observing the candidates the ruling party will present for the top parliamentary positions.
6: Our colleagues in the NRM, because they've got the numbers, we want them to give us leaders that are really people-centered, leaders that are concerned about the people, leaders that are going to be accountable. This parliament has not been accountable. There's been a lot of corruption in this parliament. We've been talking about these things. My voice holds about these issues until they began to target me. They tried to bring a law targeting Senyonyi because of speaking out and so on. We hope that the leadership we shall get, whoever it gets to be, will respect the will of the people and will respect the opposition side. Yes, because we might be the minority, but the minority have voted to have their say as well. That's very important.
4: Masaka City Woman Member of Parliament Justine Namele has been arrested by plainclothes operatives and taken to an unknown destination. Namele was arrested on her way to Liberation Square in Masaka City at night as she was winding up her drive through the city after her swearing-in. Namele, who was in a convoy with her supporters, were blocked by plainclothes operatives in a white Toyota Hiace with blocked number plates. One of the supporters of Namele, who spoke on the condition of anonymity, said that the city woman MP was ordered to get out of the car which she was traveling in before she was whisked away by the operatives to a non place, the southern region, promising to get back to us. Masaka City Mayor Florence Namayanja has raised concerns over the lack of adequate funding for newly created cities, asking the government to allocate special funding for cities to stimulate development in these administrative units. Speaking during the swearing-in of city leaders at Mayor's Gardens in Masaka, Namayanja said cities are stuck with different social service challenges that can't easily be addressed with the current funding they get, suggesting that the cities need to be given special consideration to address these challenges. She also asked for the formulation of an enabling law for the cities since they are unique, saying that operating like local governments is crippling and does not support the capacity and potential of cities to meet desired expectations.
7: I request for the ministry an enabling law to be created for the uniqueness of the city if we are to be serious about cities becoming regional centers of development. Operating like local government is crippling and does not support the capacity and the potential of cities to operate at scale.
4: Saturday Morning Show continues.
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0: Musao, I couldn't sleep well last night due to cough and flu.
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0: The management of Uganda Electricity Transmission Company, UETCL, informs the general public that it is risky and unsafe to conduct any activity under or within the Wayleaves corridor of any high voltage transmission line. These corridors measure 20 meters, 30 meters, 40 meters, and 60 meters for the 66 kV, 132 kV, 220 kV, and 400 kV respectively. Management has learned that these corridors are being encroached into by some members of the public to carry out their daily activities. These various activities include building both permanent and temporary structures, establishing car bonds, bricklaying, excavation, dumping, tipping, planting vegetation exceeding 6 feet in height, among others. Note that any person who violates the above will be prosecuted in accordance with the law. UETCL advises those intending to carry out any development activity within the vicinity of any high-voltage transmission line to seek guidance from the Wayleaves office located at Plot 10 Hannington Road or call our toll-free line 0800-277-002. UETCL, transmitting for transformation.
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7: Enshrined in US law. The Deputy Foreign Minister also said Taiwan must be ready and willing to defend itself. His comments follow a summit between President Trump and his Chinese counterpart Xi Jinping, after which Mr. Trump said he'd not decided whether to proceed with a major weapon sale to Taiwan. Here's Joel Gunter in Washington.
8: This arms package, which is worth about $14 billion, according to US officials, was actually approved by congressional leaders back in January, but the approval was stayed by the White House, likely in anticipation of this summit with President Xi. Trump has withheld this particular package on return from this summit in China. He indicated that he sees it as leverage, and he won't say whether he will approve it.
7: Donald Trump has said that US and Nigerian forces have killed the Islamic State group's global second-in-command in a joint operation. In a social media post, the US president said Abu Bilal al-Manuki would no longer terrorize the people of Africa or plan operations to target Americans. He described al-Manuki as the most active terrorist in the world and said that with his removal, the Islamic State group's global operation was greatly diminished. Israel says it carried out airstrikes in Gaza, targeting the head of the armed wing of Hamas, describing him as one of the architects of the October the 7th attacks nearly 3 years ago. It's not been confirmed whether Izzal Din al-Haddad has been killed. The emergency services in Gaza City say the strikes killed at least seven people. This Gaza resident was at the scene.
9: We were staying in a residential area with women and children. The place was hit by a belt of fire. It's very terrifying. And now they've hit a car. Where is the ceasefire? We are dying every day. For the sake of Allah, stop the war.
7: The Bolivian government says it's struck a deal with protesting miners who've been demanding the resignation of President Rodrigo Paz. And Barasaneta Rajan reports.
10: A representative for the miners said most of the demands had been addressed by the government, including the supply of work equipment. The agreement came a day after clashes broke out in the main city La Paz during a demonstration by miners calling for the provision of fuel and changes to work contracts. But Bolivia's president, Rodrigo Paz, is still grappling with blockades and demonstrations by other workers who have been demanding wage increases and an end to the privatization of state-owned companies.
7: And Barasaneta Rajan with that report. This is the latest world news from the BBC. US federal prosecutors have charged an Iraqi national with planning terror attacks across Europe and North America. Mohammed Bakir Saad Dawood al-Saadi is suspected of being a commander of an Iran-backed militia. He's accused of directing attacks against Jewish people in Belgium, the Netherlands, France, Germany and Britain. He was arrested in Turkey before being turned over to the FBI. The 32-year-old was detained pending trial. Police in London say they'll face one of their most significant operations in years today as thousands of officers attempt to manage two large protests. The authorities will set up what they called a sterile zone to separate a march organised by the far-right activist Tommy Robinson and a pro-Palestinian demonstration. Tom Simons reports.
11: Tommy Robinson has called for a demonstration to unite the kingdom. Last year, around 150,000 turned out to a similar event. The Palestine Solidarity Campaign will commemorate the dispossession of Palestinians in 1948 and oppose Robinson's march. Police will use a facial recognition unit to spot suspects and drones, helicopters and temporary lamppost-mounted cameras to monitor the crowds. 11 prominent far-right speakers have been banned from entering Britain.
7: Uganda has confirmed that a Congolese man who died in hospital in Kampala on Thursday had tested positive for Ebola. An outbreak of the highly infectious disease has been confirmed in the Eastern Democratic Republic of the Congo, where the health ministry has reported nearly 250 suspected cases, including 80 deaths. The governor of the US state of Colorado, a Democrat, has almost halved the prison sentence of a former Republican county clerk convicted of tampering with election equipment during the 2020 presidential elections. President Trump has repeatedly called for 71-year-old Tina Peters to be freed. That's the latest BBC News.

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2: The management of Uganda Electricity Transmission Company, UETCL, informs the general public that it is risky and unsafe to conduct any activity under or within the Wayleaves corridor of any high-voltage transmission line. These corridors measure 20 meters, 30 meters, 40 meters, and 60 meters for the 66 kV, 132 kV, 220 kV, and 400 kV respectively. Management has learned that these corridors are being encroached into by some members of the public to carry out their daily activities. These various activities include building both permanent and temporary structures, establishing car bonds, bricklaying, excavation, dumping, tipping, planting vegetation exceeding 6 feet in height, among others. Note that any person who violates the above will be prosecuted in accordance with the law. UETCL advises those intending to carry out any development activity within the vicinity of any high-voltage transmission line to seek guidance from the Wayleaves office located at Plot 10, Hannington Road, or call our toll-free line 0800-277-002. UETCL, transmitting for transformation.
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0: The management of Uganda Electricity Transmission Company, UETCL, informs the general public that it is risky and unsafe to conduct any activity under or within the Wayleaves corridor of any high voltage transmission line. These corridors measure 20 meters, 30 meters, 40 meters, and 60 meters for the 66 kV, 132 kV, 220 kV, and 400 kV respectively. Management has learnt that these corridors are being encroached into by some members of the public to carry out their daily activities. These various activities include building both permanent and temporary structures, establishing car bonds, bricklaying, excavation, dumping, tipping, planting vegetation exceeding 6 feet in height, among others. Note that any person who violates the above will be prosecuted in accordance with the law. UETCL advises those intending to carry out any development activity within the vicinity of any high voltage transmission line to seek guidance from the Wayleaves office located at Plot 10 Hannington Road or call our toll-free line 0800-277-002. UETCL, transmitting for transformation.
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2: 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Good morning.
3: Good morning, Vincent. How are you doing?
2: Well. How have you been since when we last on air spoke? This is possible.
4: We last spoke when we're beginning the year. 2025. Yes. It was a good show, yeah. But I missed being here. So I'm back. You called me back.
2: Finally dragged you back here. Yes. And it's very monumental. I was telling the guests last week that there's two people who, when we come here, when they come here, it's very obvious what we're going to talk about. It's you, and then there's you when we're talking about mental health, but very specifically bipolar. It's Nina Mago when we're talking about epilepsy. So no prizes for guessing what we're going to talk about.
4: We're talking about mental health. Yes.
2: But yeah, so there is Mental Health Day. When is that?
4: May is a month for mental health remembrance, mm-hmm. The whole month, but particularly the 31st the 31st would be particularly dedicated to bipolar disorder as a mental health challenge. So throughout the month, different practitioners are staging awareness campaigns. For example, I know we have a movie at the National Theatre coming up about bipolar. I think when I get the details within the show, I'll let you
2: is
4: know.
2: Is this your soft launching your career as an actor?
4: Zero. The movie is not about me. It's a movie that was made in the US. It's been a very made this year. Has, I think, four characters suffering from mental health challenges, specifically bipolar, and it gives you the innings and outings of people with depression, manic phases. It's a beautiful movie. It's intense. I think it will be showing at the National Theatre and also at Butabika. So, and several other drives within the month for mental health.
2: I see. All right. Quick one. Bipolar is one of those things that lately I hear a whole lot more about. Sometimes very misguided. Sometimes when you have this, now when I think about it, probably they're not very misguided, but just to when people sample fly off the handle, you'll hear like questions like that one.
4: May have been.
2: Yeah. So
4: maybe on the spectrum.
2: The fact that they are actually, however erroneous, but the fact that they're able to point out is they are aware. They are aware. But what is it to define it to a layman? Someone's not gone medical school.
4: Bipolar is a mental health challenge. That's the best way I can put it. So the extremes, you have a spectrum for very high and then very low. Mm-hmm. So on the higher spectrum, you can be so euphoric, very happy, irritated. It's a mixture. You have energies. You have distorted reasoning on the higher side. So you can get too manic, and you can actually, if it's not tamed, get destructive. You start breaking glasses. When you lose an argument, you fight. You lose that ability to function cognitively. But then it can swing you to a lower end, the depressive end, where you have no energy. You're hopeless. The things that you used to be interested in are no longer interesting to you. And so the moods are played around with. But also there's a sweet spot in the middle called hypomania, where you are extremely productive. And, you know, most guys who have mental health, this bipolar disorder, will tell you that when they're in a hypomanic phase, they don't want to leave it because you're hitting your targets, you're extremely creative, you are. And I think I've said it before here that most of the discoveries that have been made world over, really, if they trace back the people who have done them, they were in a hypomanic phase of their bipolar spectrum. So Elon Musk, it's crazy things he does. He's a bipolar guy, well publicized out there. So yeah, that's bipolar. I can explain it like that.
2: I see. And as we're building up to this show, I was really looking forward to having Lorna Nakabi of Kampala Counseling Services here, because she would give us almost the scientific medical background. But even when we reached out and talked, and she was saying, hey, let the people have the lay crude thing, like the very human understanding of all of these things, because sometimes when the medical jargon is in there, it takes so much of the spotlight of what's really happening in people's lives. So even from that description there, I feel like, yeah, the lay human, the human bit really pierces through. But for most of us humans, we know disease from symptom. Like, if before you see a symptom, you cannot declare disease. That's why things like high blood pressure are a very big problem for us, because their symptoms are quite... It's very silent until everything pops on the terrible side of the scale. For bipolar, what are the symptoms? What is someone going to see, especially early on, to tell them, guys, there's something here that you need to be needs to be checked out?
4: First of all, let me give the symptoms, but I want to say that sometimes people are predisposed by being genetically exposed in their genes. Put it, I don't know if I've put it right.
2: Yeah.
4: I'm not a doctor,
2: genetically predisposed.
4: Genetically predisposed, right. Yes. And so when you have a genetic predisposition to mental illness, you've got to watch for extreme stress and all these things, because they are the ones, those are the ones that lead you to an episode. Or, for example, if you have exposure to extreme trauma and extreme grief, those things can tip you off to an episode. And you see, I've talked about the highs and the lows. So when you're in a high state, the symptoms or what is showing is different from when you're depressed, in a depressive state. So when you're in a manic, which is the
2: manic
4: high,
2: is the high state now. Okay.
4: Excited, and you know,
2: you have a lot of energy.
4: So you are, you watch out. You're very agitated.

0: irritated and irritable. Someone does something very small. You know, you're in an office and you are a manager, for example. You tell someone to print two copies. They print one copy and you throw the things back at them. You're like unreasonably irritable. Also, in the manic phase, you are too self-confident. You think you can do everything. You have ideas. You want to go to the moon. You're starting companies.
1: Solving the country's problems.
0: That also. Then the other very key marker that is predominantly present in a manic phase is no sleep. You find yourself working yourself out and you are actually not sleeping days and days. Then you're talking too fast. You can get to a time when you're talking too fast and you have racing thoughts and then you're easily distracted. But then there's also this one, you have poor decision making. You have poor decision making. That means you can spend, you can overspend. I'll give an example. In one of those high manic phases that I've had over the period, I tricked my elder brother into giving me his TIN number, his PIN, ATM PIN, Stanbic.
1: Yes.
0: He gave it to me and I went and got all the money that he had on the account. And then I don't even know how I spent it. But, you make irrational decisions. You can have... I have had a couple of friends, not friends, but people that I know in the sector, who, when they're in a manic phase, you're extremely amorous. That means you can make poor sexual decisions. So this guy goes into a massage parlor, just used to go for just normal relaxation. So this time, because he's so amorous, he sleeps with a lady there at the massage parlor, and the lady gets pregnant. And so you are in that phase.
1: So amorous is when your sexual appetite is high.
0: Oyaka. Doctor. That is now on the manic phase. Mm-hmm. Now, when you go to the depressive phase, man, it's a bad one. I think they categorize bipolar 1 bipolar 2. So bipolar 2 is one that has majorly characterized by depressive phases. It's a very painful time. You've got extreme sadness. You are empty, hopeless. You are tearful. So those are some things you see and see. So you lose interest in the things that you previously had interest in. For example, someone may be interested in walking and doing some exercises, and all of a sudden they can't get out of bed. You sleep too much. For this, you can lose weight or gain it. You can bury yourself in eating food and stuff like that. Then you have chronic fatigue. Chronic fatigue also characterizes the depressive phase. Then guilt. Someone does something, then you take the guilt for it, or you remember things in the past that could bring you guilt and floor you. And also, mainly, if it stays for an extended period of time, you can actually think of taking your life. You think you're worthless. You think, I can't do this anymore. Or I'm the mistake that happened in the family. And then you start now planning. I'll tell you an example. A university student who I think God had mercy on him, because he called me after reading my book. Random guy read my book somehow and called me and said, I don't think I have any interest to live anymore. I said, why? You're a young guy. I said, I feel like stuff is too tight on me. I don't have interest to live. So I said, okay, where are you right now? He said, I'm at the university. I said, can we have a cup of tea this evening? So I stopped everything I was doing. I rearranged like in a 2 hours time. The guy was there. And he had planned out everything. He had bought the pills to take. He knew the effect. He knew everything. And so in a depressive phase, you can actually swing to depression. So those are the symptoms I can give for the two extremes.
1: That's interesting. So 30th March, that's what you were pointing out, is World Bipolar Day, which is really given towards creating awareness around bipolar. There's very, very many notable people who have been diagnosed with bipolar. Interestingly, 30th March is Vincent van Gogh, the renowned painter. Yeah, it actually also is his birthday. And he was diagnosed posthumously with bipolar. Yeah. But, Andrew, One, I'm sure there is a listener, especially one that's either missed a couple of shows when we had you here or is catching up with this for the first time, that is wondering, how is an engineer talking about mental health? And particularly, what's the engineer's interest in bipolar?
0: Ah, okay. We actually didn't do the introduction. So I don't know. Maybe because I'm a familiar voice here.
1: I feel like when we understand the condition and then hear your story, it makes more sense. If we do it the other way around, it brings too much pressure.
0: Okay, yeah. Yes. So, my name is Mr. Andrew. I'm a civil engineer. Vincent has just said that. And an author of a world best-selling book, I can say that, in the field of mental health, especially bipolar. It's called In Search of Sanity, How My Bipolar Disorder Turned Into a Blessing. So you can now know why I'm engineer and I'm talking about bipolar. Yep. I live with bipolar disorder. I was diagnosed in 2005. So this year, 21 years. Living with a condition, so that's why I'm in the studio today talking about bipolar.
1: Yeah. So, and you are a family man, right? And a lot of the things you are a family man and have done a lot to support the family ministry in so many spheres, but also including within the religious sphere. When I look at the list of the symptoms that you talked about, agitated and irritable, self-confident, poor decision-making. This is just in the manic phase. Poor sexual decisions because of the amorous? I learned that one from you. Amorous state. I want to shift gears quite quickly before we go for the break to talk about just how these symptoms and having bipolar, living with bipolar, plays out in the construct of a family that we have set up for us today, especially with these symptoms that the person who's having them, I feel like how much can they do about it to control, but then it goes against the construct of a family that we have set up.
0: Yeah, that's a very intelligent question. It has come from far. You had to go like this to get it. But
1: yeah.
0: I think if the doctor was here, he or she would have told us that in a very simplistic layman's description, bipolar disorder is a chemical imbalance in the brain. Yeah. So what happens is that some of the treatment regimes that you have, we'll talk about that a bit later, maybe if there's an opportunity, is that you have medicine which balances out those chemicals. You see? So if you have poor judgment, poor decisions, you're sexually active and reasonably and all these things, you have the medicine that is required for you to level you out. So I've been on medication here for 21 years, and so I have been normal. So when you strictly depend on your medicine regime and the chemicals are balanced by that medicine, in simplistic terms, you live a normal life. For example, I've been married for 15 years, very admirable marriage. By all standards, we've got 5 children.
1: I'm glad now you can confident. Very, very many times you're quite humble about it, which is very deceptive. That's right. But I'm glad that you're now embracing it, like an admirable marriage. But yes, please.
0: No, we've got a good marriage. We thank God for that. But so you can actually, even with a condition, live a very fulfilling life. So for me, what I normally encourage guys who have gotten like the initial diagnosis, because for me, I crashed at campus. Yeah. And I mean, it's been a journey. So I took the medication for some time, got a bit normal, and I said, now I'm normal. I don't need the medication. It happens a lot for people who have mental health challenges. So, okay, fine. You can have drug fatigue because you have got to take a pill maybe in the morning and in the evening, or depending on how the doctor has prescribed your thing to you. But the thing is, I got off the medication and I didn't last any long. I was hyper. I was imprisoned in CPS here in Kampala. I was imprisoned in Lugazi. I went to State House. You know the stories. We've talked about them before here.
1: Yeah.
0: But so when I came out of Butabika, I was like beaten. Like I said, I cannot not take the medicine. Yeah, and of course I'm a Christian. I'm practicing Christian. So even in that, one of the reasons that informed my getting off the medicine was that no, God heals. Mm. So if He heals, I am healed. So I said I'm healed. So I believe I'm healed. Then I just stopped taking the medicine.
1: Yeah, and maybe just want to emphasize in this, especially, and I want to get this out before we go, especially with when you put a faith mirror on all of it. Because, for example, I'll just hone in on the poor sexual decisions. So for you, when we are having the bipolar discussion, we call this a symptom. When we are in the faith realm, we call this sin, right?
0: Mm-hmm.
1: When if it is in the construct of a marriage, we'll call this cheating. So there is a very valid context. There are very, very, very valid context that the person who's living with the condition has to live with, and they don't have the luxury of explaining that, hey, what you're seeing here is a symptom of a condition I'm having, and it's even worse for someone who's not diagnosed.
0: Very true, very true. I mean, you're sick. In simple terms, you are sick. Yeah, it doesn't excuse the sin or the adultery or keying off from the accepted cultural norms and constructs.
1: Mm-hmm.
0: But yes, it is a symptom. So for me, what I was trying to build up is that you, when I decided to accept the condition and then later stuck to my medicine regime, I was able to live a normal life. Yeah. So that's why I can manage a family. That's why I can manage to keep work and contribute positively to the well-being of the people around me. Eh? So, one, those are symptoms. So, if someone is acting like that, Bambi, they are sick. So, the best thing to do, and the other thing is that when you are in the thing, you are not aware of what's happening. So, it's the people around you who tell you, hey, man, I think you've gone overboard. Oh, ah, man, I think you're sleeping too much. So, now when they catch you, the people around you, is when now they can direct you to a medical personnel for attention.
1: I grin because out of that, one of the things you pointed out as one of the symptoms that someone's going to see is they're very self-confident. Try advising a self-confident person.
0: They can't allow. That's why. That's why you see that it's very difficult to take people to Butabika, for example, to a mental health facility.
1: Yes.
0: The person will tell you, I cannot. Why do you think I'm mad? Or why do you think I need help? And sometimes they can give you a jab to tranquilize you, to take you there, or they can take you forcefully. ETC. Because in your state, well, you know that I am okay. It's the people around you who realize that, man, what you're doing is out of order.
1: All right, now we'll give you the traditional introduction you are expecting. Ladies and gentlemen, joining us today in the studio is Andrew Musinguzi Begumisa. He is an author. Well, he's an engineer. He's an author. He's living with bipolar and has gone on to not only write, but also share his story and walk journeys with several other people who are living with the condition or are encountering the condition. It's a very, very rich book. I don't know, do you plan to do a version 2 of this book?
0: There should be a version 2, and I think it's mainly will be on the... I'm not fully organized it in my mind, but maybe about the experiences of people who have read the book and the journeys I've taken with so many people around the country and even internationally who have lived with bipolar disorder. Success stories, there are others that are tragic, etc. So there is likely going to be a sequel.
1: Cool. We'll definitely be looking forward to the sequel. But yes, and where would people pick up the book?
0: Aristok, Uganda Bookshop, Mukono Bookshop. It's there's an e-book on Amazon. I also have some books in the office. Someone can call up and we can deliver to them.
1: Yeah.
0: So it's available. It's available in the circles.
1: You can that's great. And we'll be diving into some of the context of the book, some of the contents of the book, because they provide very important context for us for this discussion right after this.
2: As we remember the loved ones that we have lost to AIDS, we can't help but recognize the role our mothers, sisters, aunties, and grandmothers have played in caring for and supporting those living with HIV. Uganda AIDS Commission under the Office of the President invites you to this year's National Candlelight Memorial Day on Tuesday, May 19th, 2026 at Chitante Hill Secondary School grounds. We recognize that when we empower women with knowledge on HIV prevention, we strengthen the heartbeat of our entire HIV response. Ending AIDS by 2030 is possible. It starts with you. Act now. Every second counts.
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2: 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Today, not a doctor sits in the seat across from me. An engineer, one with an experience of living with bipolar, not just living with it, but advocating for more awareness around bipolar, but also supporting other people that live with the condition. Engineer Msinguzi Begumisa is here with me. He is also the author of In Search of Sanity, one of the books that you can pick up. And I think reading the book, and I know you write it really from the experience of living with bipolar, but there's so many other contexts that it can, you know, fit for, going up against adversity. And then the pics in the book pretty much define life. Like, you go to school and you're very intelligent, you're an A student for a very long time, and then you go to campuses. No, it's A level. I can't ask, no fun. But then you go to university, and so it pretty much mirrors what we go through in life. But one of the things that we grapple with the most, and regardless of how much education that we put out there about mental health conditions, is trying to understand the risk factors. And I know very early on you pointed out one of them, which was
3: genetic predisposition.
2: Yes, the genetic predisposition. Yes. What other risk factors can someone, you know, point out to bipolar?
3: Maybe let me just put a bit of flesh on that genetic predisposition thing. Mm. If you've got a first degree relative who you see in these families, someone who has had a mental health challenge, you have an uncle somewhere maybe who hanged themselves with a rope. You have a cousin somewhere who deals with depression. Mm. So there you have got to be alert, especially when symptoms start coming up. You see a teenager sleeping a lot or not interested in doing work, and then now you want to beat them up and what. So you have to be aware that, hey man, if this person is acting like this and we're seeing similar symptoms that we saw in uncle so-and-so, maybe we need to check in for a medical examination.

0: And the doctors are trained, the psychiatrists are trained, the psychologists and psychosocial workers are trained to be able to support in such instances. So that one, when you're genetically predisposed, you're at a higher chance of breaking under pressure. Mm. Another risk factor that is common these days is drug abuse, drug and substance abuse. I have got one of the guys I'm working with right now. No more family. They've not even had any history of mental health challenges. A clear family. I think they have this, maybe high blood pressure or whatever. Mm. But the guy started taking drugs at an early age. So he's been going in and out of rehab, in and out of rehab. And maybe at this point I should pause and put a caution, is that not all these rehabs that are mushrooming around the city are actually rehabs that can be helpful. People realize, when COVID came, COVID came with a lot of mental health,
1: and a lot of mental experts. All of us.
0: Everyone became an expert. Now,
1: pharmacists and doctors.
0: And now I'm on the spectrum, all these things. So you be very careful which rehab you take your people to. Because some of these people have formed NGOs and they get money from abroad just to survive and live and make a living, and they do not understand the real essence of taking care of mental health. So you're better off sticking with Butabika, even with the stigma around it. It's a beautiful place. I got my journey to recovery started after I left Butabika Hospital. So that was a sideline.
1: That you bring up Butabika, we're surely going to stick with the discussion on risk factors, but somehow when you talk about Butabika and the stigma around it, it brings up the wider conversation around stigma. I mean, even if you are at a function and you introduce yourself that you stay.
0: Just stay. Throw your palms. People turn heads.
1: It's like, it's a big attention grabber. But also, you have had an experience at the facility. Mm. You even write about it in your book. Mm. Yeah, could you share that with us? Possibly with one thing to talk about these things in the abstract, but it's having someone who has actually been there. But yes, there's a particular your story is very typical of. I've heard of it severally for people who have ended up in Butabika. But please let me not be the spoiler. Go ahead.
0: Okay, I think. Well, you mentioned earlier that when the book came out, I thought it was going to be for only people who have mental health challenges. It's a simple book written in simple language. Mm. But I realized that even corporates, even parents, even people in all spheres have really resonated with the book and the content thereof. And so it has several different sections. And this is the section in Butabika. Let me see if I can read something from it. Page 90 says, I remember taking a stroll. I'm already in Butabika now. I remember taking a stroll to the gate and finding some guys guarding it tightly. I was a small guy in my fourth year at campus. I was still rather young and small in size. To this day, I don't know where I got the strength from. But I really beat up those guys to the extent that I had to call for reinforcement. Poor guys. But even with a beating they received, they did not budge on their decision to not let me get out of the hospital gates. I was rounded up by the reinforcements and taken to a solitary cell. I spent the night there on a very cold slab, naked and alone. The only time I saw light was the next day when my jab was being administered. I don't know how long I stayed there in that cell, but what I know is that I was let free and taken when I'd taken on a zombie stage and was no longer a threat to others. I think a few weeks must have passed after that, and I was slowly regaining my sanity. I was allowed to go in the compound in the green meadows to take in the nature. I remember going under a tree one afternoon and staring into the space, and then I turned and saw a hole in the fence. I got an idea. Can't I fit in this hole? After all, I don't belong here. I headed for the hole. I squeezed myself through it, and I was on the outside in the bushes around Butabika Hospital. The fence cut me, and I was bleeding in many spaces, but I was free at last. I started running. I ran and ran, but I didn't know where I was going. I kept looking behind to see if someone was following me. There was no one, but I felt as if I was being followed, and I ran and ran. Then I got another idea. Maybe it was because of the uniform I was wearing. I removed the shirt and hesitated about the shorts. I walked a bit, stopped, and yanked the shorts off.

0: my body. I was naked but free. Okay, I could go on and on.
1: I hear you.
0: I mean, you see a disturbed mind.
1: Mm.
0: So you are thinking, you're getting ideas here and there. You are doing things that are not rational. You're being followed, and it's
2: not rational, but if you think about the chronology of your thought, you make perfect sense, by the way. you make a lot of sense. And I think I like the nuances it touches on.
1: Mm.
2: Because, you see, we have almost a term or a categorization for all of these mental health conditions, which is mad.
1: Mm-hmm.
2: And every time you talk about mental health, and I like all of this awareness that you people, the advocates around mental health have done, has done a lot to shift the needle. But every time we think about mental health, mental ill health, mad, we have that picture of the naked person.
1: Mm-hmm.
2: And we never get to understand the context of the person
0: behind.
2: Yes, the person behind, seeing the human being behind, but also seeing how they, you know, came up to the decision of them being naked. Because for you, you had escaped from a facility. If someone saw you in that uniform, they would identify you with the facility and take you back to where you're safe. Which is a
0: wrong decision.
2: Exactly.
0: And then now you remove the clothes so that you're not identified, but then you're now naked. And now the naked classifies as a mad person. It's a crazy mix of things.
2: Yeah.
0: But what I needed to say is that when you are a normal person, I can look at you, Vincent, right now in studio, and notice your features on the body, and I can't comment because I'm restrained.
2: Mm.
0: But if I had a mental, if the wires because were
2: that
0: off,
2: imbalance.
0: I can say, man, the guy has a big nose. And then I tell you,
2: where to get him the fact that I have a big nose?
0: You see, so when you are normal, you can determine what to say and what not to say.
2: Yeah.
0: You have a balance in the chemicals in your brain, and you're cognitively normal in the way you're running the things that you're running. But when you're mad, I have the right to say that because I've been naked on the streets before, so it's okay.
2: Yeah.
0: You can't think or reason well. Mm. So you look at, there are some things that are in families, like, for example, this auntie, we think she bewitched the other daughter, then the other daughter didn't go to school, then the other guys have stupid children, quote unquote.
2: Yeah.
0: So a normal person, you hear those things and keep them, they're yours. But when someone breaks, they will assure you, no wonder we know you're the one who took this one to Tanzania and bewitched them. So that's the difference. You can hold your peace, you can hold your words together because you are normal. If you're not, you're loose.
2: Another very important thing I want to pick up from that extract, and it's just what you were talking about earlier around the mushrooming facilities and the challenge that it is to support these people who are living with mental health conditions. Because from what you read up on there, you have people at a facility. These are the guards at a facility. You are fighting guards who are possibly armed, right? But they have won the decency to know how to subdue you without putting risk to themselves, put you out of action for for a while, so that you're not a danger to yourself, but you're just a danger to society. So I worry if, you know, it really emphasizes about, you know, the facilities and the regulation, because if this situation happens with an untrained lot, the results can be very bad and very catastrophic.
0: Fatal, very fatal. So, so I think that the whole thing runs to going to the facilities that are accredited to do this kind of work. And baseline, you have normal, ordinary referral hospitals. Butabika, Mulago, Mengo. All these facilities have psychiatric units where you can go and find help. Or you can have these private hospitals. They also have units. Nakasero has, IHK has, and all these places. First line.
2: Mm.
0: Then maybe if those ones recommend, you can have doctors there who have serenity centers and all these things. There you can actually move on to the next stage from there for keeping and managing.
2: I want to circle back to your story, and especially around that bit of diagnosis. So when do the symptoms get so adverse that then we get to diagnosis for you, for your case?
0: Now, the thing is, speaking from my own perspective, you have to know yourself, know thyself.
2: Mm.
0: For example, you can know already, okay, for me, I'm already, already have the condition, it's already in ink. Mm. So you have to watch. Eh?
2: Mm.
0: You know that grief does not treat me well because I'm very compassionate.

0: with the body. That may help me be able to minimize the pain that I have. So you know yourself, yeah? If it is a stressful situation at work, there are some things you know. If I get into this argument with this boss, I may not manage, I may lose my cool, and I could lose the job. So what you do, you avoid the discussion. Yeah, yeah, so you know yourself as an individual. If you realize that, man, I'm not sleeping. It's 2 days I'm sleeping at 2 a.m. Seemingly productive, you're knocking off reports, you're doing this thing, but I'm not sleeping. Oh, I'm getting irritable. The child just poured milk on the floor and I've slapped them. It's a 2-year-old child. So, you know,
1: something
0: I need to watch what is happening. Or, you know, your usual routine, I wake up at maybe 5:30, do the prayers, shower, watch all these things. But now you're waking up at 7. And even 7 is difficult to get out of bed. You're not. A depressive phase may be coming on the way. Yeah? So the cares of life, life is chaotic, you know. Even the normal people have the highs and lows of life. But you notice and manage yourself so that you don't tip to the extremes of either side. And you can live a very normal life. I want to encourage anyone there who has a bipolar or schizophrenia or epilepsy, any other in that category. You can make it in life and make it big.
1: Diagnosis. How did we get to your diagnosis?
0: Now, okay, on my side, when I broke, got the nervous breakdown at campus. But because there were pockets of, I think as
1: a history.
0: There was a history of some relatives who had had some challenges in the family. So when I went to my auntie's place, now she said, this guy's turn has come. So they called a family meeting, took me to the family doctor who used to see. I didn't even know at that time that this particular auntie was seeing this doctor, this cousin was seeing me. I didn't know, you see. So they took me there. And then, of course, they ask you questions and they categorize you. What they call the DSM manual, where they have a set of questions that they ask. And when you respond accordingly, they can now categorize you as a particular person who's sick. But maybe a rule of thumb, if, for example, you're depressed for 2 weeks without stop, it's an indication that you may need to see a doctor. But if it's something small, someone has made you annoyed, you're disappointed 1-2 days and you bounce back, maybe there's no need to have to check in with a doctor. If it's on for an extended period of time, then that way you can go and seek medical attention or an opinion from a health worker.
1: I see, but I want to share with you a situation. It was about 2023. I lost my then best friend. And I believe I went through depression, but I remember there was like a helpline that kind of time. I can't remember which organization it was that they were like, yeah, if you feel not feeling well, one of those Luganda ads, and Luganda has a way of transmitting this. Yeah. So listening to the ad, driving to work, I was like, what the heck, let me just make the call. So I make the call and we talk through and stuff, and somewhere like what pierces and collapses everything is when the person tells me, and I can see it from their side, but when I saw it from my side, the person says, what you have is normal, and you have a disease called depression. That just, it's like, me depression? No, that's not for me. That's, no, I cannot have depression. So even in the awareness, talk to us about the acceptance of the diagnosis. Because in our very culture is constructed to eliminate for mental health conditions. I've had stories of in our traditional communities, when we're picking a suitable mate for our children, we always identify those families where we said, auntie, this one, those ones they we always wanted. Exactly. If you brought home and then they discussed, this one is related to the other ones. That's
0: no go area.
1: If the catering was doing their research and they found out, usually there would be a stop to. So, talk to me about that stigma, but also especially the acceptance of the diagnosis to actually then start the journey to the solution.
0: It's no easy thing. It's not an easy thing. I can speak from my own experience, because when I was taken to Butabika, for, remember, I'd really take, I got the diagnosis 2005, mm-hmm. started medication.

0: Then when I got normalized, it's 2008, how many, 3 years later.
1: Yeah.
0: I've already lived with the condition.
1: Yeah.
0: So I know a bit of what it is. But because I've slipped on the medication, so I'm now back in a manic phase. I can't reason well. When they took me to Butebuka, I said, who told you I have sickness? Mm. Who told you I am sick? I refused there to hold me. I had two cousins there to hold me properly. And then in order to manage me, they had to give me a tranquilizer. They gave me that injection and I started floating like this, until I settled down. And then they later started giving me the medication to take. So it's not an easy thing to agree that you have the challenge. I think it takes the grace of God. But the thing is, when you are not well, what I've seen that happens is that you don't give the person the thing. You first agree with them. So if someone is arguing so much, hey, no, this color is yellow, for lack of a better example, this color is yellow, you can't say it is black.
1: Yeah.
0: Because there you're agitating them even more.
1: Oh.
0: You get, no, it's, I'm telling you this is yellow. What can't you see? Are you sick or what? The person will get aggressive. But if you say, hey, no, but I've seen badly. I think it's actually yellow. You get it? So now you come
1: de-escalate the situation.
0: So you have the person come to the level at which you are.
1: I see
0: you. Now when you are the level at which you are, then now you can tell them, but you know what? Much as it is yellow, I think it has some spots of what?
1: Black.
0: Of black or whatever. And I think you can even agree. Say, yeah. I even see the black. So now what you do, this guy went had a similar challenge. And they went and saw this person. I think we can start like that. You de-escalate the situation, reason at the same level with the person. Now, remember, it's a chemical imbalance. When the chemicals come in and start balancing the person, then they will have some cognitive ability to say, oh, by the way, actually, I think I was sick. I'm taking a medication. It's a journey. They'll be lower in energies because of the drugs. The drugs are not an easy joke, my friend. But then they can think and say, hey, I think I should take the medicine. Hey, I hurt the other person. And then you de-escalate and move. But the other thing which I realize is a very, very key starter step to victory is actual acceptance. No, manyanti, this thing has come my way. Instead of fighting it, let me cooperate with what the doctors are saying, and in the end, you become victorious.
1: It's interesting when you talk about the de-escalation. Remind me of the words of comedian Dave Chappelle, who was saying there's a very big difference between laughing at me and laughing with me. Yeah. So, quickly switching to solutions, because when one gets a diagnosis, they want to know, is there a way forward? Now, You pointed out a couple of things there. You pointed out the hope that is in Butebuka, very beautiful facility. Talk to us about treatment. And I know we far run out of time, but yes, one, I think there is a solution. How far does that solution go? What should you expect? Because there are some people who will be in the 2008 mindset where after that 3 years, symptoms go away. It's like, Atena, what do I need the medication for? There's the people who are struggling with the interplay between the religion and the medication. They see that taking the medication as if not believing that they can get healing. So it becomes very difficult.
0: It's a complex thing, but I'll just pick out one. The medicine standard, because you're balancing the chemicals, it's standard. It's like how someone can take pressure medicine to regulate, sukari medicine, diabetes medicine to normalize sugars in the body, etc. So that is standard. Eh?
1: Yes.
0: So you take the medication without... God will meet you along the way, and He has in very many ways. Because for me, there are two main ones. The first one is family and the relationships around me. Now, before, when I had been hit by this diagnosis and I'm crazily confused about life and the future, I mean, I said, okay, let me first date a few girls. Banange, I was chucked, Vincent.
1: But also, your solutions.
0: So, it was until I got my wife, who understood my nature and how I live life. And that was a beginning point of my recovery, to be loved, to be loved on, and to have someone who has compassion on you. And that is, you cannot understate or overstate the importance of family. So you have the wife as a primary caregiver, and then you've got the kids around. If you have five children, they give you reason for living. So you cannot be around playing around. I'm not going to take the medicine. I'm not managing the triggers and whatever. No, it's a different ball game. So when you have something that is giving you a particular direction, you are living meaningfully, and so that helps you cope and live with the pressures and the stresses of life. But then most importantly for me, it's my faith in Christ. Jesus. It's, I can't say enough of that, because there are some places where the wife will not reach. You get, there are some places where, you know, you go and it's not complex. It's just having a conversation with God. You know, you tell him, man, hey, man, I have taken this medication, but it's not working properly. Sleep has jammed. So there are those days earlier when sleep would go. And then I would now get on my knees before the bed and tell God, you know what? In Proverbs 3, you said, when I sleep, my sleep will be sweet. Then you say in Psalms that you give sleep to those that you love. So I am here. I have no sleep. You help me sleep. And 100% every time we've made those prayers. Yeah. So your relationship with God will help you so, so much on your way to recovery.
1: When you talk about sleep, you remind me of a reference my sister likes to make so which much. Because, you know, growing up when we were younger, many times when you annoyed the parents and stuff, their punishment was go and sleep. So she commonly says, you know, you have grown up when sleep becomes a reward and it's no longer a punishment.
0: She's right.
1: But anyways, Andrew, it's always, I mean, it's amazing how much you can still teach me, yet we've interacted about these things like so many different times, but somehow every time we talk about this and many other topics, but very particularly this, you're still able to teach me something else about bipolar, about mental health, about just coping with life, because many times I've seen you treat mental health challenges as just, it's just another challenge that you have to deal with, like every other thing that you have to deal with. The way you have to balance your sugars, you balance the chemicals of the brain. Like, only you could come up with something like that. What do you want people to live with from this conversation, especially when we're in a time where, first of all, we are bombarded by a lot of information? There's a lot of stress going around, financial, social, different things that are going on. People are trying to cope with many things. What's the thing that you want people to walk away with?
0: I think when I look at the cares of life, life is complicated. It's complex in its own way. But when you look at the cares of life, the stresses of life, work, looking for money is not enough, and what I can say, if you take on an attitude of contentment in life, you will avoid so many of these things, because some of these things that bring us breakdowns is comparison is a thief of joy. You find that, man, this one has got better grades. You saw the girl who committed suicide because she got 19. Stop comparing yourself with others. You know, you have your race. Everyone has their own lot in life. When you're contented, then that way you will be able to brush off the different cares. Anyway, another day is coming. And I think the other thing I can tell is, not identity, I don't know how to put it, but find your bearing and identity in that God who created you. You see, so when you know who you are in God, you are contented still. I mean, it brings me back to contentment. It will shed a lot of the pain that we have in mental health. I mean, if you don't have, if you've lost your job and you have hope that I have my qualifications, I may sit for 2-3 months without work, but eventually I'll be able to resolve the issue here. Be firm in who you are in the Lord and be contented. You'll be able to key away these stresses that are triggers to mental health challenges.
1: Andrew, surely we will not win all these battles in this war against mental health. We will not. But if we win enough of them, surely we will win the war. Thank you so much, and thank you for being a worthy commander on the front fighting for mental health.
0: It's a pleasure. Thank you so much for having me on the show.
1: That's all the time we had. Coming up is the Saturday cruise thereafter. Well, just before that, the news in English.

0: control of their future. Choosing to wait protects you from HIV and other sexually transmitted infections.
1: Together, we can end AIDS in Uganda. Hashtag EndAIDS2030UG. Hashtag every second counts. Let's act now. This message is brought to you by the Uganda AIDS Commission, Office of the President.

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2: The management of Uganda Electricity Transmission Company, UETCL, informs the general public that it is risky and unsafe to conduct any activity under or within the Wayleaves corridor of any high voltage transmission line. These corridors measure 20 meters, 30 meters, 40 meters, and 60 meters for the 66 kV, 132 kV, 220 kV, and 400 kV respectively. Management has learned that these corridors are being encroached into by some members of the public to carry out their daily activities. These various activities include building both permanent and temporary structures, establishing car bonds, bricklaying, excavation, dumping, tipping, planting vegetation exceeding 6 feet in height, among others. Note that any person who violates the above will be prosecuted in accordance with the law. UETCL advises those intending to carry out any development activity within the vicinity of any high voltage transmission line to seek guidance from the Wayleaves office located at Plot 10 Hannington Road or call our toll-free line 0800-277-002. UETCL, transmitting for transformation.
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6: The news on Radio 1, I'm Josephine Ndegeno. The Ministry of Health has confirmed an outbreak of the Ebola after a Congolese national died from the virus. In a statement, the Permanent Secretary at the Ministry of Health, Dr. Diana Twine, said that the 59-year-old Congolese man was admitted to Chibuli Muslim Hospital on Monday. She said the patient presented with respiratory distress, episodes of fever, epigastric pain, nausea, and difficult passing urine. According to Atine, sample was analyzed at the Central Emergency Surveillance and Response Support Laboratory and confirmed as Ebola borne individual. Atine said the ministry has activated emergency response measures, including deploying screening, surveillance, and rapid response teams to official and informal border entry points in Uganda's western region, as well as along major transit routes and pilgrimage corridors. According to the Africa Centers for Disease Control and Prevention, hundreds of suspected Ebola cases have been reported in Ituri province in eastern DRC. About 246 suspected cases and 65 deaths have been recorded, mainly in Mongwalu and Rampara, including 4 deaths among confirmed cases. Suspected cases have also been reported in Bunia. Starlink has been granted an operational license in Uganda, paving the way for the satellite internet provider to begin formal operations in the country. This follows months of tension after the government suspended unauthorized Starlink usage in January 2026 over concerns linked to election period security and regulatory gaps. President Yoweri Museveni, who witnessed the signing of the operational license agreement between the Uganda Communications Commission and Starlink, stressed that while expanding internet access is crucial, it must be balanced with national security, fair revenue collection, and strict regulatory compliance. The former Deputy Speaker of Parliament, Thomas Taiwa, says he's waiting for deployment by the ruling National Resistance Movement Party ahead of the election of leaders in the 12th Parliament. Taiwa neither confirmed nor denied reports that he intends to retain the position of Deputy Speaker during an interaction with journalists shortly after taking oath as Rohingya North Count Member of Parliament yesterday. He said the decision on who takes up the Speaker and Deputy Speaker positions rests with the NRM party leadership and pledged to serve in any capacity assigned to him. Taiwa also outlined key areas he hopes Parliament will prioritize in the new term, including service delivery, accountability, and legislation aimed at improving livelihoods. He further called for cooperation among legislators to ensure effective debate and timely handling of government business in the House.
7: Now my duty as a true cadre of the party is to wait for further instructions from him, and I have to duty with whatever instructions.
6: Meanwhile, the former leader of opposition in Parliament, Joe Senyonyi, says the opposition will not front candidates for the positions of Speaker and Deputy Speaker in the 12th Parliament, citing the overwhelming majority held by the National Resistance Movement Party. The NRM currently commands more than 370 members of Parliament, a factor Senyonyi says gives the party an automatic advantage in electing leaders of parliament. Speaking shortly after taking oath as Nakawa West Member of Parliament, Senyonyi noted that the opposition is instead keenly observing the candidates the ruling party will present for the top parliamentary positions.
8: Our colleagues in the NRM, because they've got the numbers, we want them to give us leaders that are really people-centered, leaders that are concerned about the people, leaders that are going to be accountable. This parliament has not been accountable. There's been a lot of corruption in this parliament. We've been talking about these things. My voice holds about these issues until they began to target me. They tried to bring a law targeting Senyonyi because of speaking out and so on. We hope that the leadership we shall get, whoever it gets to be, will respect the will of the people and will respect the opposition side. Yes, because we might be the minority, but the minority have voted to have their say as well. That's very important.
6: Masaka City Woman Member of Parliament Justin Name has been arrested by plainclothes operatives and taken to an unknown destination. Name was arrested on her way to Liberation Square in Masaka City last night as she was winding up her drive through the city after swearing in. The mayor, who was in a convoy with her supporters, were blocked by plainclothes operatives in a white Toyota Hiace with blocked number plates. One of the supporters of Name, who spoke on the condition of anonymity, said that the city woman MP was ordered to get out of her car, which was traveling in before she was whisked away by the operatives to an unknown place. The Southern Regional Police spokesperson, Twahaka Sile, says that police was not aware of the arrest, asking for time to consult and promised to get back to us. Masaka City Mayor Florence Namayanja has raised concern over the lack of adequate funding for newly created cities, asking the government to allocate special funding for cities to stimulate development in these administrative units. Speaking during the swearing-in of city leaders at Mayor's Gardens in Masaka, Namayanja said cities are stuck with different social service challenges that can't easily be addressed with the current funding they get, suggesting that the cities need to be given space consideration to address these challenges. She also asked for the formulation of an enabling law for the cities since they are unique, saying that operating like local governments is crippling and does not support the capacity and potential cities to meet desired expectations.
9: I request for the ministry an enabling law to be created for the uniqueness of the city if we are to be serious about cities becoming regional centers of development. Operating like local government is crippling and does not support the capacity and the potential of cities to operate at scale.
6: Next is Saturday Cruise.
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0: It is omuntu gumuntu ngabantu. A person is a person through persons. That is Brenda Fassi explaining it all, that we are all interconnected as human beings. Well, welcome to the Saturday Chris. My name is Brie. How are you doing today? How is your Saturday? How's your week been? I know you have a lot to tell me, but hey, you can be part of the show. The WhatsApp number is 0703-090-090. On this day, the 16th of May, I'm going to be playing for you music that is going to be taking you back. I want you to listen to music and you're like, wow, when did I last listen to this song? That is what Radio 1 is all about. Of course, I have timeless classics. I have a lot to catch up with you till 1 p.m. I have a little something for everybody that has chosen to listen in right now. We'll be taking a look at the weekly highlights. I'll be sharing a food recipe that you can try out this weekend. And of course, I'll be recommending a book that you can dive into, not forgetting what is happening in the entertainment world. It is exciting for you to be here. All you have to do is just relax and be part of the show. I'm sure as you're going about your business, before we go any further, you'd like to know what the weather is going to be like today.
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0: Yes, here in the city center, it is 24 degrees, mostly cloudy. It feels like 28 degrees Celsius, shaping up to be a warm and pleasant day with a mix of sunshine and few clouds here and there. So temperatures are expected to rise to a high of about 27 degrees and will be low as low as 19 degrees. Don't forget to stay hydrated. As we head into the night, the temperatures will definitely drop. That makes it a cooler and comfortable evening for you. When I look at Mukono and Entebbe right now, it is at 24 degrees Celsius. That's your weather update. More good music coming your way, so just make sure you stay here. I'll be back in the next hour to give you another update on the weather.
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0: Yes, I'm sure here and there, as you're driving around Kampala, running your errands, you'll find some interruptions and also issues with power somewhere, somehow, but this is for the better. Well, UEDCL informs its esteemed customers in the Greater Kampala metropolitan area, that is their supplier, the Uganda Electricity Transmission Company Limited has scheduled power shutdowns. That is, it was from the 14th of May up to the 2nd of June 2026. The shutdown will enable UETCL to safely carry out official network improvement works. That is along the Lugogo Kampala North 132 kV transmission line. These works are part of the ongoing Kampala Metropolitan Transmission System Improvement Project that is expected to significantly improve power supply reliability, in this area. So the dates are from the 14th to the 23rd, 2026. And the affected areas are Kamocha TC, that is Kamocha Town Council, Old Shira Road, then Mawanda Road, then there's Akasha Avenue, Kawalia, Kagwa Close, then Kisementi, parts of Bokoto, Murimira Zone, Chifumbira, and Tafnell Drive. Of course, the outage duration will be from 7 a.m. to 6 p.m., so you can plan accordingly. UEDCL appeals to the affected customers to plan accordingly during the period. If your power supply is not restored by the scheduled time, please reach out to them through the toll-free number, which is 0800-203-088. Or you can reach out to them still on 0800-203-088. 285-285. All inconvenience caused is highly regretted.

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Maywood 123 playing for you on the Saturday cruise. It is Radio 1 FM 90. We are still in the first hour of the show, so if you're just plugging in, the WhatsApp number, if you'd like to be part of the show, is 0703-090-090. So the 16th day of May is a National Barbecue Day. So we all have reasons today to gather our friends, to gather family, and get grilling. I'm sure we all love something freshly grilled. It can be hot dogs, it can be hamburger, it can be steak. Ultimately, we all have a reason today to go out and enjoy food with the people we love. I'm sure you're going to have a reason to celebrate yourself every single day, because we're never promised of the next day. We don't know what's going to happen even a second away from now. So live life and you never know. I'm just saying. Well, I would like to know what your week's highlight has been. Still, you can share it with me on WhatsApp, which is 0703-090-090. The quote of the day is by Alan Saunders, and it goes, "Life is what happens to us while we are making other plans." You know, while we spend time planning for the future, for the careers, for our relationships, for that success, for those goals, real life keeps unfolding in the present. It happens in those unexpected ways. It's so interesting how we carefully plan these things, but unexpected events or opportunities or losses or friendships or accidents or even those changes happen. Sometimes those unplanned moments become the most important parts of our lives. For example, a family could be planning a move, but all of a sudden there's a sudden illness, and that changes all the opportunities. So this quote encourages balance. Yes, planning is useful, but being fully present matters too, because life is not only just the destination we imagine. It also comes with those interruptions, all those surprises, all those ordinary moments along the way. So that is what this quote is about. You can just, you know, get deep into it. It is, "Life is what happens to us while we are making other plans," by Alan Saunders. It is Brie on the Saturday cruise, and here is "Can't Put It in the Hands of Fate." It is Stevie Wonder with Busta Rhymes.

It is Brie on the Saturday Cruise, and we are wrapping up the first hour of the show. The WhatsApp number, if you'd like to be part of the show, is 0703-090-090. I'll be back in the next hour to catch up with you on what's happening in the entertainment world. I'll be recommending a book you can read and, of course, a food recipe that you can try out at home. At 11 a.m., we shall have Luganda News. But before that, let's take a listen to Hey Cop, Potoza.

0: It is a Saturday cruise on Radio 1 FM 90 and City Tires, or should I say City Oil, has amazing promotions that it is running. When you buy 4 tires of MRF, Kumho, Cooper, or do alignment, you're able to get 40,000 Ugandan shillings worth of fuel. 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
3: The management of Uganda Electricity Transmission Company, UETCL, informs the general public that it is risky and unsafe to conduct any activity under or within the Wayleaves corridor of any high voltage transmission line. These corridors measure 20 meters, 30 meters, 40 meters, and 60 meters for the 66 kV, 132 kV, 220 kV, and 400 kV respectively. Management has learned that these corridors are being encroached into by some members of the public to carry out their daily activities. These various activities include building both permanent and temporary structures, establishing car bonds, bricklaying, excavation, dumping, tipping, planting vegetation exceeding 6 feet in height, among others. Note that any person who violates the above will be prosecuted in accordance with the law. UETCL advises those intending to carry out any development activity within the vicinity of any high voltage transmission line to seek guidance from the Wayleaves office located at Plot 10 Hannington Road, or call our toll-free line 0800-277-002. UETCL, transmitting for transformation.
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5: Ziri sawa tano yezakala samayanzo chali na fe kuchenda Radio 1. 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
2: It is a Kwekunya Kunya remix. There's Julian and Cindy, and also there's Vampos in the mix playing for you on the Saturday. Chris, welcome to the second hour of the show. 22 minutes past 11 a.m. and we're still going all the way till 1 p.m. I'm sure as you're going about your business, enjoying your weekend, you won't be able to plan your day properly. So let's take a look at the weather.
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2: It is 25 degrees, mostly cloudy in the city, though it feels like 29 degrees Celsius. So we're going to be having a little bit of a warm day. And for the night in Kampala, it's clear skies. Then on the temperature side, expect it to go as high as 26 degrees, and then it will be as low as 19 degrees Celsius. In Entebbe and Mukono, it is still 25 degrees Celsius. I'll still be back in the next hour to give you another update on the weather.
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It is Said Said Daily playing for you on the Saturday Cruise, Radio 1 FM 90. Great songs, great memories. 35 minutes to midday, and we're still going all the way till 1 p.m. You know, I was listening to this song, Said Said, by Daily, and then my colleague here is saying, you know what, this song reminds me of those guys way back in high school. They like the girl, but they won't say, because they think every girl likes them. So why wouldn't you say it? Imagine that. I would just say it, whatever comes. Chija chije. Yeah, it's okay. It's okay to be rejected. It's okay for things not to work. If you're with a girl right now, if you're thinking about somebody and you love them, just tell them. Say it. Daily, just said it. Well, for the book club today, I'm recommending a very nice book by Viktor Frankl. And the title of the book is Man's Search for Meaning. Man's Search for Meaning. Frankl was a psychiatrist and a survivor who spent years in the Nazi concentration camps. In this deeply moving book, he describes the unbearable suffering that prisoners endured then. That starvation, that brutality, the loss of family, and that constant fear of death. But instead of focusing only on the bad side of it, he asks two powerful questions in this book. One of them is, what keeps a human being alive in the darkest moments? And then his answer is very simple. He says, meaning. Meaning is the answer. So Frankl observed that prisoners who found a purpose, whether it was for someone, maybe unfinished work, maybe faith, maybe hope for the future, these prisoners were more likely to survive emotionally. He believed that even when everything is taken away, one freedom

Very simple. He says meaning. Meaning is the answer. So Frankl observed that prisoners who found a purpose, whether it was for someone, maybe unfinished work, maybe faith, maybe hope for the future, these prisoners were more likely to survive emotionally. He believed that even when everything is taken away, one freedom relationships, you also get to discover yourself. And also, through suffering, you get to discover yourself. One of the book's most famous idea is, he who has a why to live can bear almost anyhow. He who has a why to live can bear almost anyhow. So as you're taking a drive, you know, moving around shopping, you could get to a restock there and check out for it. The message I get from the book is that it's not just suffering that is the end of it. This can be transformed into growth, into dignity, when life still has a purpose. So even decades later, man's search for meaning continues to inspire the readers of this book, because it reminds us, the key takeaway will be, no matter how difficult life becomes, we can always endure hardship if we have a reason to keep going. So that is where the meaning gives us life and strength. That's the book I had to recommend to you today. In case you missed out on the title or anything, let me know. The WhatsApp number is 0703 090 090.

It is a Saturday cruise on Radio 1 FM 90. The weekend is here, and it's that perfect time to recharge, to pursue your hobbies, spend quality time with your loved ones. I'm sure you're doing justice to yourself. And Charles Agaba, you're listening in from Abu Dhabi. You say you appreciate the program and you'd like me to play you a song. I'll pass it on to the show that takes in requests, and most probably they'll play it for you. Grace Commander, thank you for being part of the show. I know you have a lot to share with me. A lot is happening in news all over the world and here in Uganda. So let me know what your weekly highlight has been. The WhatsApp number is 0703-090-090. The swearing in of the president, Yoweri Kaguta Museveni, attracted several high-level dignitaries with at least 15 heads of state in attendance alongside the regional and international representatives. So this happened on Tuesday morning. The president arrived at Kololo ceremonial grounds ahead of his swearing. He was set to take the oath of allegiance and oath of president for the fresh five-year term, which he did. It was a successful event. He arrived solo in a convoy of more than 10 vehicles at about 11 a.m. and proceeded directly to the saluting, where he inspected an armed forces parade as part of the official inauguration proceedings, marking the transition from 2021 to 2026 team. People were dressed so well. I liked how the MPs dressed with their, you know, it was a good view, my side. So His Excellency President Yoweri Kaguta Museveni is expected to run until 2031. Mr. Museveni was accompanied through the parade inspection by his son, the Chief of Defense Forces, that is General Muhoozi Kainerugaba, and was flanked by heavily armed elite Special Forces personnel during the display. However, the First Lady Janet Kataha Museveni was notably absent from the ceremony, drawing attention and murmurs among the tightly packed yellow

0: clad crowd at Kololo, where she has traditionally been that visible figure at a key national event and many more. We pray that all is well, whatever it is. And also, yeah, it's a congratulatory message to His Excellency President Yoweri Kaguta Museveni. That's it that stood out for me the last week. There's a lot, of course, but let me know what yours has been. Let's just get into music. Akon, Sorry, Blame It On Me. My name is Bree.
1: 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And I realize that everything I do is affecting the people around me. So I want to take this time out to apologize for things that I've done and things that haven't occurred yet and things that they don't want to take responsibility for.

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0: BBC News with Moira Alderson. Donald Trump has announced that US and Nigerian armed forces have killed a senior Islamic State commander in a joint operation in Nigeria. He said Abu Bilal al-Manuki was the group's global second-in-command. Nigeria's President Bola Tinubu said earlier intelligence confirmed his death at his compound. Mwakchi Okafor reports from Lagos.
1: The Nigerian military described Abu Bilal al-Manuki as one of the most influential Islamic State group fighters in West Africa. According to the Nigerian military, al-Manuki helped coordinate Islamic State operations beyond Nigeria, including media activities, weapon production, explosives and drone development. The military also linked him to the 2018 Dapchi school kidnapping, the abduction of more than 100 schoolgirls from a boarding school in northeastern Nigeria that shocked the country.
0: Taiwan's president has pressed the case for US arms supplies just hours after President Trump said he hadn't decided whether to proceed with a major weapons sale to the island. The comments follow a summit between President Trump and his Chinese counterpart Xi Jinping, in which the Chinese leader warned that mishandling the Taiwan issue could lead to direct conflict. Joel Gunter reports from Washington.
2: Washington has traditionally maintained a policy of so-called strategic ambiguity towards Taiwan, sticking to a script of no comment on whether it would defend the self-governing island militarily. President Trump, not someone known to stick to the script, told Fox News last night that he was not looking to travel 9,500 miles for a fight with China over the island. China's President Xi will be happy to hear that and pleased, for now, that Mr. Trump is still withholding a planned $14 billion arms sale to Taiwan.
0: The Israeli military has issued another order for residents in a number of towns in South Lebanon to evacuate ahead of renewed strikes against what the IDF says are Hezbollah targets. Earlier, the health ministry said Israel struck an emergency response centre in the south near Nabatea. Amir Nader reports from Jerusalem.
3: The killing of three rescue workers adds to the more than 100 paramedics killed by Israeli airstrikes since the latest round of fighting broke out in March. Hundreds in Lebanon and six Israeli troops have been killed since the ceasefire came into effect a month ago. The State Department said the ceasefire extension agreed yesterday would enable further progress, while Lebanese officials say it's a step towards a real end to the fighting. The thorny issues of Hezbollah disarmament and Israeli withdrawal from southern Lebanon are still to be negotiated in further US brokered talks in the weeks ahead.
0: Israel says it's carried out airstrikes in Gaza targeting the head of the armed wing of Hamas, describing him as one of the architects of the October the 7th attacks nearly 3 years ago. It hasn't been confirmed whether Ezzedine al-Haddad has been killed. You're listening to World News from the BBC. An appeals court in Norway has rejected a demand from Greece to extradite a man involved in assisting refugees. Athens had issued an arrest warrant for Tommy Olsen, founder of the organisation Aegean Boat Report, accusing him of facilitating illegal entry. The ruling is being seen as a victory for human rights groups operating along migration routes into Europe. Police in London say they'll face one of their most significant operations in years later today, as thousands of officers attempt to manage two large protests. The authorities will set up what they've called a sterile zone to separate a march organised by the far-right activist Tommy Robinson and a pro-Palestinian demonstration. Here's our correspondent, John Sudworth.
4: This is a challenge on multiple fronts for the Metropolitan Police today. Crowds of 100,000, possibly more, expected when you look across the Unite the Kingdom march, and then all of this happening while they are trying to police an FA Cup final in London being held today. The police are saying that this will be an unprecedented operation in recent years because of those numbers, 4,000 officers deployed, but also backed up by armed units held in reserve. There'll be the police helicopters will be flying as well.
0: The Maldives has suspended the operating licence of a luxury vessel after five of its Italian passengers died during a scuba dive at Vavu Atoll. The Ministry of Tourism and Civil Aviation said the MV Duke of York would be unable to operate pending the outcome of an investigation. One body has been recovered at a depth of 60 metres. A man's been killed by a great white shark near a popular holiday island in Western Australia. The 38-year-old was bitten at a reef off Rottnest Island near Perth by the 4-metre-long shark. It's the first such fatal incident in Western Australia for more than a year. The authorities have urged the public to take additional care if they're going into the water. BBC News.
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0: It is Saturday Cruise on Radio 1 FM 90. Great songs, great memories. My name is Bree. Welcome to the last hour of the Saturday Cruise. If you're just joining me, you can be part of the show. The WhatsApp number is 0703-090-090. I pray you're well. I pray you are safe wherever you are and just loving yourself. Weekends are for just spoiling ourselves and the loved ones, right? Thank you for being here, but I'm sure where you are, some areas have been affected. There's no power, and you're wondering, what's going on? Well, UEDCL informs its esteemed customers in the Greater Kampala metropolitan area that their supplier, that is the Uganda Electricity Transmission Company Limited, has scheduled power shutdowns. That was from the 14th of May 2026 to the 2nd of June 2026. The shutdown will enable UETCL to safely carry out official network improvement works along the Lugogo Kampala North 132 KV transmission online. These works are part of the ongoing Kampala Metropolitan Transmission System, that improvement project that is expected to significantly improve power supply reliability in the areas. So the affected areas, that is from the May 14th to 23rd, 2026. The affected areas are Kamocha Town Council, and there's Old Chira Road, there's Mawanda Road, there's Acacia Avenue, there is Kawalia Kagwa Close, there's Kisementi, parts of Bokoto, then Mulimira Zone, then there's Chifumbira and Tafnel Drive. And the outage duration is from 7 a.m. till 6 p.m. Yeah. UEDCL appeals to the affected customers to plan accordingly during this period. And if your power supply is not restored by the scheduled time, that is 6 p.m., please reach out through the toll-free numbers, that is 0800-203-088. Or you can also try 0800-285-285. All inconvenience caused is highly regretted. Yes, as you're going about your business still, I'd like to tell you what Mother Nature has for us.
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0: Yes, in the city center, currently it is 25 degrees, and expected light showers as we're going about a few hours from now, though it feels like 29 degrees Celsius. For the night in Kampala, we expect clear skies. Then on the temperature side, expect it to go as high as 26 degrees Celsius and it will drop to 19 degrees Celsius. When I look at Entebbe now, it is 25 degrees Celsius and Mukono is 26 degrees Celsius. So I hope you can plan accordingly. That is it for the weather for now. We'll be coming back for the rest of the day to give you more updates. So my colleagues will do that.
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great memories. Wrapping up the Saturday cruise, if you're just joining me and you'd like to be part of the show, the WhatsApp number is 0703-090-090. It's a time we get to talk food. Today we are learning how to make a quick veg pasta. I love pasta so much. I could have pasta in all kinds. So today someone told me, Brie, you want to be healthy? Share something that I can have to stay healthy. Okay, there's some veg and then there's also some pasta in it. So it is a perfect meal for both dinner. It can be lunch. Very quick to fix. So if you're in a hurry and you'd like to have something nice, I would recommend the veg pasta. The ingredients you'll need to make the veg pasta, of course, spaghetti. You'll need virgin olive oil. You'll need yellow paper. Make sure I deseed it. Then you'll need cherry tomatoes. Then you'll need spring onions. Then you'll need dried chili flakes. Then you'll need a half lemon. And a handful young spinach leaves. Not forgetting some ground black pepper, if you're a fan. And some cheese. Okay? So what do you start with to be able to make the veg pasta? First of all, you half fill your saucepan with water and bring to boil. After that, you add pasta and then let it boil and return to boil. Sorry. After that, you let it cook for about 12 minutes until you feel it's tender. Then after that, while the pasta is cooking, you heat 1 tablespoon of oil in a different saucepan and make sure the heat is medium. Then you fry the pepper. Then you put in your cherry tomatoes. You stir for about 5 minutes. When you're done, you add the remaining oil and the spring onions. And also let it cook for about 5 minutes until the vegetables are really softened and browned, making sure you keep stirring as they're getting ready. Once you're done with that, the tomatoes need to be soft. Make sure they release that juice to make a light sauce so that you coat it into the pasta. After that, you add the chili flakes. Then you add your lemon juice and let it cook for a few seconds. Then now you bring your pasta and place it. You make sure you drain the pasta. Then you return it into the saucepan. Then you add your vegetables, you add your spinach leaves. And then you toss together over a low heat for about 2 minutes until the spinach softens a little bit and wilts. When you're done, you divide between the two shallow bowls and serve topped with your cheese, any cheese of your choice. And just like that, you have your veg pasta ready. In case you missed out on any ingredient, let me know so I can share that with you on WhatsApp. The WhatsApp number is 0703-090-090. It's a Saturday cruise, and my name is Brie. Mm-hmm.

0: It is Atlantic Star Secret Lovers playing for you on the Saturday Cruise on Radio 1 FM 90. Just about 11 minutes to 1 p.m. I must say thank you so much for being part of the show. If you'd like to let me know about your weekly highlight, let me know how you're doing, tell me a story or two, just engage me right there. 0703-090-090. I would like to share with you what's happening in the entertainment world. I know a lot is happening, but let's just take a listen to this one.
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0: So, Madonna, Shakira, yeah, and K-pop boy band BTS will co-headline the Super Bowl style halftime show, which is the summer's World Cup final. The tournament, which will be hosted by the United States, Canada, and Mexico, will be concluding with the final in New Jersey. That is on the 19th of July. The show will be 11 minutes, I think, long. The halftime show during last summer's Club World Cup final, I think, was between Chelsea and Paris. Saint-Germain was more than 24 minutes. So Shakira is releasing her official World Cup song, Die Die. It's already playing. It's already taking waves. It's an Italian phrase meaning let's go or come on. So imagine the energy that is going to be there. Shakira is going to be featuring the Nigerian singer that is Burna Boy. So it's going to be massive.

0: Yes, I want to go. Can someone take me? Queen of Pop, Madonna, is the best-selling female music artist of all time around, and is also preparing. In April, Madonna made a surprise guest appearance during the Sabrina Carpenter's headline set at the Coachella Music Festival for a duet, and that was with Vogue and Like a Prayer. So imagine we're going to have these people performing in one space. It's going to be massive. Meanwhile, the 7 members of BTS are the best-selling music act in the South Korean history, with more than 45 million albums sold. They and Coldplay had a UK number 3 hit, I think, with My Universe, which was in 2021. So it's going to be massive. 19th of July, it's going to be too much energy in one place. I hope you that are going to go will come back and tell us, share the experience, you know. It is happening, not forgetting, on the 5th of June, Comedy Store Uganda will be hosting Diamond Platnumz all the way from Tanzania. There will be the band. It's going to be massive at Cricket Oval. Let's go there and have some fun. That is it that we had for the entertainment. I know we'll be coming back throughout the day to get more updates on what's happening.
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3: The news on Radio 1, I'm Josephine Ndagano. The Uganda Law Society Masaka chapter has condemned the manner in which Masaka City Woman Member of Parliament Justine Namere was arrested. Namere was arrested by plainclothes operatives in a white Toyota. He is commonly known as Drone on Friday night in Masaka City and taken to an unknown destination led by Central Region Representative Alexander Lule at Uganda Law Society. The advocates say that they were saddened by what they termed as brutal arrest of Namere by plainclothes security operatives.
4: Regardless of the indifferences in politics and opinion and character, her as a lawyer or any Ugandan does not deserve such treatment. There is no Ugandan that deserves such inhuman treatment and to be arrested the way she was taken. We as Uganda Law Society do abuse the same. We stand against it and we do not side with whoever did it. We sympathize with her and we pray that if there are any charges that they have against her, let them be brought properly in the known legal procedure.
3: Meanwhile, the Southern Region Police spokesperson Twaha Kasiria says that police is not aware of the arrest, saying that they are gathering information on the incident. Masaka City Mayor Florence Namayanja has raised concerns over the lack of adequate funding for newly created cities, asking the government to allocate special funding for cities to stimulate development in these administrative units. Speaking during the swearing-in of city leaders at Mayor's Gardens in Masaka, Namayanja said cities are stuck with different social service challenges that can't easily be addressed with the current funding they get, suggesting that the cities need to be given special consideration to address these challenges. She also asked for the formulation of an enabling law for the cities since they are unique, saying that operating like local government is crippling and does not support the capacity and potential of cities to meet desired expectations.
5: I request for the ministry an enabling law to be created for the uniqueness of the city if we are to be serious about cities becoming regional centers of development. Operating like local government is crippling and does not support the capacity and potential of cities to operate at scale.
3: The Association of Secretaries and Administrative Professionals in Uganda has appealed to government to consider salary enhancement for secretaries and administrators in public service, citing the rising cost of living and stagnant earnings. According to the association, diploma holders currently earn between 400 and 500,000 shillings, a situation members say no longer matches the economic realities in the country. The association is also calling for deliberate investment investment in digital skills training, particularly in artificial intelligence, to improve efficiency and service delivery within our offices and institutions. Speaking during the two-day annual secretary's workshop at the Civil Service College, Ghana in Jinja, the association president, Julius Semaganda, said artificial intelligence has the potential to simplify work and improve productivity among administrative professionals.
6: So we've come here to prepare our fellow secretaries about how this AI works, and also we want that fear that they have, whereby they think that AI has come to take away their job, to go away, and we are going to be good ambassadors of excellence, as our motto says. Check into the issue of the salary enhancement. Like a secretary who is a diploma holder, the take home is around 350. Then a degree holder, the net is 560. So we humbly request to check on that issue.
3: Road safety advocates collapse rights to educate motorists in Kampala about risk factors leading to high road accident-related deaths. Joseph Beyanga, the leader of Joe Walker Initiative, notes that motor accidents in Kampala alone led to the death of over 5,000 people last year, and that is partly attributed to road indiscipline. This during the start of the 10-kilometer border border Kampala walk at Sheraton Hotel in Kampala.
7: How do we ensure each one of us gets from home, rides, take passengers, do whatever you need to do, and get back alive? Most of the time, we focus on the destination and we forget the journey. When we look at the statistics that face us, you find more than 94% of the victims of road crashes, the vulnerable road users. We are talking about border boarders, cyclists, and pedestrians. Motorcycles account for 49% of the victims of road crashes. And we know the majority of motorcycles are border boarders. Those numbers are so alarming. We need to do something about this situation.
3: The traffic police spokesperson, Michael Kanara, has guided border boarder passengers to buy personal head protection gear for safety.
8: We registered several crashes, and the people that died in those crashes were 5,383. These are not just numbers or statistics, as I've mentioned, but they are human beings involved. Widows left behind, widowers left behind, orphans left behind. Border boarders play a vital role in the transport of our country. I believe that each one of us, at some point, border boarders. Do you have helmets?
3: KCA Deputy Executive Director Benon Kegenyi announced plans to increase non-motorized road sections in Kampala Central Business Area.
9: Today, we have redeemed the non-motorized transport corridor from Loom Street all the way to Namirembe, Upper Old Kampala. Last year, this was one of the eyesores in Kampala, and everybody who has wished to take a walk in Kampala, who would have been turned onto the non-motorized transport corridor, was not able to access this joy. Today, I am happy that this is available for walkers and for riders.
3: And elsewhere, Nigeria's President Bola Tinubu has confirmed the killing of a senior Islamic State leader in a joint operation with the U.S. In a statement, Tinubu said determined Nigerian armed forces, working closely with the armed forces of the United States, conducted a daring joint operation that dealt a heavy blow to the ranks of the Islamic State. The operation was first announced by U.S. President Donald Trump, who described Abu Bilal al-Minuk as the second in command of ISIS globally and the most active terrorist in the world. He was declared as specially designated global terrorist by Washington in 2023. Next is Locker Room.
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0: Good afternoon, ladies and gentlemen. At quarter past 2 p.m., this is your premier sports show, your favorite sports show, the Radio 1 Locker Room. And that opening song, ladies and gentlemen, is to pay respects to the soldiers who have fallen along the way. And we have lost so many sports people over the last couple of weeks. We seem to be starting every show with a eulogy nowadays, and it's gutting. And that one from Nas featuring Quan, just a moment. Yeah, just take a moment of silence and pay our respects. And this time round, to somebody who's very young, very Ugandan basketball youngster, Maxine Modesta Anyango, sadly passed away after sustaining a knee injury during the recently concluded secondary school's ball games. She was featuring for St. Noah, and she was undergoing surgery following that injury. She actually represented Uganda at youth level with the Junior Gazelles, and she had incredible standout performances, especially during the 2024 Under-18 tournament, where she actually emerged as one of the rising stars of Ugandan basketball. And there's supposed to be, I think, mass at Kamocha Catholic Church at 2 p.m. Afternoon.
1: Yeah.
0: And burial will be tomorrow in Nagongera Sub County, Tororo District. Is it now a district?
2: Yes, it's not. From 1st January, they became operational.
0: Okay. Mawundo Village at 4 p.m.
1: The sad bit about this, John, is that she was actually processing her visa to the USA, where she had won a scholarship to go and pursue her studies, but under sports. Given that she, again, like you said, last year she was noticed as the rising star, and it wasn't just that she was a rising star. She has been that phenomenon to us in the basketball community, because she was one of the two young girls who made it to the Gazelles team, the national women's team, that went to both Egypt and to Ivory Coast for the AfroBasket. And Modesta is one of those girls that you'd always rely on when the game seemed like it was hard to crack, and she would find a way to unlock that game. So brilliant on the basketball court, so intelligent, ultimately one of the quietest people you'll find on the court as well. And and I must say, it's the news that got me when I was really exhausted, and just woke me up.
0: I saw it first thing. I woke up and like my whole day was just soured. It was just painful. I'm just trying to put myself in the shoes of her parents, and honestly, I can't even process
2: surgery. That's also very
0: very innocuous. I mean,
2: there's a 0.001 chance that you'll actually ever die from that surgery.
0: From
2: if you're
0: surgery.
2: Young, the chances are better. If you're fit, the chances are even greater. So,
0: and it's a bit like Andrew's thing last week as well.
2: Yes, the hernia.
0: You know, yes, it's not something you should be worried about.
2: Like I said, I'm very exhausted. I cannot eulogize another person. My mind can't have it.
0: It's difficult to process. Yeah, let's take a moment.
2: Yeah,
0: collectively, before we get back to discuss anything else.

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1: Rest in power.
0: It's just... Anyways, we are going to try and lift our spirits here, and hopefully the pizza and Pepsi are going to do the trick. Mm. Of course, the Radio Locker Room is brought to you by Pepsi. Grab one as you listen into the show, as you go and support your rugby teams, as you support your European teams this weekend. We just walk about enjoying the weekend. Yeah, grab a Pepsi and grab a pizza from Pizza Bond as well. Those two work hand in hand, believe you me. And, well, we've got a message coming in from Brandon. We'll be talking about that, of course. Well, he's first of all paying tribute to Modesta, and he recognized the song and the tribute to her. So to say, such a young talent gone too soon. Tragic loss to Ugandan female basketball fraternity. Yes, I know it's probably the dominant news we are having to process this week and this weekend, but there were other positive things that happened in the world of sport in Ugandan circles, and hopefully we can try and pick out some of those to improve the spirit in studio, so to speak, and the energy.
1: Yeah.
0: And I don't know, Zena, have you got one? Besides your birthday, by the happy birthday. He celebrated his birthday along this week.
2: Oh, yeah. 38 years.
0: Yes.
2: Yeah, it's quite the milestone.
0: A proper NRM child.
2: Oh, God. You have to remind
1: but
2: me.
1: But I must say, John, I must say, whatever engineering and whatever HOP are doing, very well done. I am able to see Zeno.
2: I must say, I'm not comfortable. If the condition remains like this, so I'm going to submit my report. One, for pay rise. Two, I'm not comfortable with the lighting.
0: If you guys don't know this, there's additional lighting in studio. It's supremely bright.
2: You see, I was born in the darkness.
0: Yeah.
2: you know that thing in The Dark Knight,
0: yes.
2: Rises?
0: Yes.
2: Where Ben tells Bruce Wayne?
0: Yes.
2: I was born in the darkness.
1: I was born.
2: You merely adapted it.
1: You merely adapted it.
2: So yes. I think this week, those who've... I'm here again to send greetings to my very good friend, Honorable Sarongo Engineer Moses Magogo.
0: That is coming in with a full loaded wheelbarrow of Schadenfreude. I can tell you are deriving pleasure from someone's pain.
2: Look, I hate to be the prophet.
1: But you are the prophet.
2: But I've said this for the last, 3 years?
1: Mm.
2: That one day, the House of Cards...
1: will come to play.
2: Will come to tumble. And unfortunately for my engineer...
1: the house always
2: wins. Never going to end well. It is not going to end well. The birds are singing at the fence. The lights are on. The fat lady has sung. It's not the fat lady singing. She has sung. It's not me to give a little bit of political advice... but any sane politician knows how to manage the exit. If you don't, you will have a very tragic... you see, the thing about being in those positions is sometimes your vanity makes an idiosyncrasy of your head and makes you believe you've earned the right to be there. You forget the argumentative part where it's an appointment. So... if a man who's made himself very incumbent to the position he holds, in biblical mythology, it's Golgotha. He's at Calvary. He will not see it the way I see it, but having been born in the belly of the beast that the NRM is, and having known the talent they possess, I can tell you his goose is as good as cooked. Today I'll use a lot of metaphors when it comes to him. For those who wish him bad, you're right to dance on his grave. For those who wish him good, it's sad that it has to end this way. But I can write an epitaph to his presidency of at Fufa House. It's not going to be long. And it's nothing of his doing. More of the House of Cards have played elsewhere. It's not a matter of time.
0: Always, or more accurately, the Game of Thrones.
2: Well, which I enjoy. But sporting wise, I didn't like that we had a Premier League walkover.
0: Bohemba Saints.
1: The Bohemba Saints
0: didn't make it for the next fixture.
2: Mm. for neck. This is...
0: We cannot be having these conversations in 2026.
1: I have heard that Premier League teams are going to be getting 5.5 billion. Mm.
2: 500 million each.
1: 500 million each in the next campaign. Mm. So perhaps that will relieve some of the stress.
0: Might address
1: some of the stress. Mm. But I want to say what Zeno said last weekend, that there needs to be a process to vet these teams. One, about their capacity to participate at the top level. Number two, one must be able to place a surety in a given bank account, that should they reach at certain point, they will. That's where they pick that money from. Otherwise, we can't constantly have games being walked over in across disciplines, because it has happened now in the Uganda Premier League. That's a football section. It has happened in rugby, not once, not twice.
2: Even in basketball.
1: It has happened in basketball.
2: There's been a walkover.
1: Next thing we're going to see in boxing.
2: At least for boxing, it's a straight walkover. Your job gets reorganized. But for me, it's a matter of what they call institutional misclarity. The devil is always in the details. Yeah?
1: Yes.
2: The mileage these teams have to travel is fixed, and it will never change. 10 years from now, Hoima will be the same distance to Kampala, barring a bypass or other means of transport like flight. Yeah? So, in this day and age where means of transport are fixed, this is the one problem we should never be having. We should be discussing results, not... Which are also great, because I saw Vipers managing a drone. But anyway, that's that.
1: Well, my sporting moment of the week, where would I start from? I think it would have to go to Ugandan basketball. Yesterday, UCU Cannons looked like they were going to walk out with all the with the win. And my very good friend, Mr. Albert Ahagwe, I now call him Mr. because, well...
0: He got married.
1: I am now just a commoner. But Mr. Albert Ahagwe, a very ardent and staunch UCU fan, was having the moment of his life. And then towards the end of it, you could clearly see the UCU fans were dejected. But what a game of basketball that was. And
0: By the way, if anything, Mrs. Harvey, you chose well.
1: You always know where he is.
0: That guy, through rough, through good times. I have seen that guy suffer pain with UCU. His constitution will manage. Albert will manage marriage. UCU has traumatized that guy.
2: Since I tried to support spoilers, you will not handle it.
1: What are you saying?
0: You yourself. Small losses. He's making new signings.
2: New signings. You can't even tolerate. He's bringing a whole battalion to a cutscene. Robert Jr. It is not that serious, people. I've seen the signing including Zama coming back into the
0: game. They're not messing about. They're going to end this. They do not want to have a conversation. Listen, Sweetwater have decided we are not going to leave this to a vote. We are going to end this in caucus. We are going to end this in caucus. They have brought out all the big guns. So,
2: I'm not happy.
0: Ellie, your moment of the week. The Ellie special moment of the week.
3: Good afternoon, dear listeners. By the way, John, you were supposed to have Villa
0: Jersey. Hey,
3: I don't know. Probably today.
0: Hey, nice.
3: Someone should be bringing the jersey. But first of all, it's that good at times when you have to sit in the room and not being the host of the debate, but as one of the discussant. When time comes, you can sit in the gallery and watch. You can be part of the discussion as one of the discussant, I repeat, not as the host. And you accept that. Thank you, Moses, for that. And if something is to change in the big house, let's see and wait. If the one who has been holding, I know you come from the very same area, you'll advise that come sit the other way and be part.
2: You're starting to appoint me.
3: No. I'm saying, Moses.
2: You're appointing Moses.
1: I know there are people who are listening in from places like State House, where, please, I am just a simple man.
0: Yeah, with a simple profile.
1: With a simple profile, whose only needs in life are to have where to sleep and what to eat.
2: Moses, why are you lying to me?
3: No.
2: The other day you said you wanted a good house.
3: And in, there you go.
0: At Chigo.
2: And the row. You don't want a row.
1: We need to go on a break.
2: Row.

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4: 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These corridors measure 20 meters, 30 meters, 40 meters, and 60 meters for the 66 kV, 132 kV, 220 kV, and 400 kV respectively. Management has learnt that these corridors are being encroached into by some members of the public to carry out their daily activities. These various activities include building both permanent and temporary structures, establishing car bonds, bricklaying, excavation, dumping, tipping, planting vegetation exceeding 6 feet in height, among others. Note that any person who violates the above will be prosecuted in accordance with the law. UETCL advises those intending to carry out any development activity within the vicinity of any high voltage transmission line to seek guidance from the Wayleaves office located at Plot 10 Hannington Road, or call our toll-free line 0800 277 002. UETCL, transmitting for transformation.

0: Well, the Radio Unlocker Room is back, ladies and gentlemen, at 24 minutes now to 2 p.m. The show is brought to you courtesy of Pepsi. Grab one as you listen into the show. Make sure you've got slices of pizza from Pizza Bone as well to go with that Pepsi. And Joy has joined us finally.
1: First of all, Zeno was missing. Yeah. That is a new one. You guys have made it. I've arrived. But Zeno, first of all, Zeno always talks about knowing big people, like the most important people. When people are swearing in, I thought I would see his face somewhere. Zeno, you disappointed me.
2: Do I talk about knowing people?
1: You disappointed me, but anyway, hope you're all well.
2: You've seen the people swearing what happened.
3: Some didn't reach their homes.
2: But Zeno,
1: Zeno, you're those people, if they ask you, do you have any important person in your phone? I was trying to put you on that list. Don't know Gamba Nogu, so but anyway, hope you were all well. I had you guys discussing about the late Modesta. Very shocking death there, and it will take time to internalize and really come to terms with what happened to her. But what other moment of the week? Oh, I'm from Kaboja International School, who are new partners with Uganda Aquatics. They gave us a place to have our swimming leagues. They have a new 8-lane pool, which is very, very good. Beyond the pool, the views at Kaboja. Mm. Oh, my God, you see the lake, the sky. Anyway, aside from the league, I left the league going on.
4: As a broke man...
1: But yeah, the other not so good moment of the week, Liverpool was beaten by Aston Villa. I don't know if I still want to support that club. I said highlight of the week. Oh, the other one, Vipers was disciplined by Kitara.
4: I'm not so sure that Abdu Wasike will be.
1: But Abdu is no longer my friend. He unfriended me. So.
2: But Uamugamba, you want Bazungu. No.
0: But you see, he's not your colleague anymore.
2: He's not your colleague anymore.
1: Actually, he didn't want to be my brother. He didn't want to be.
2: But Nanga Abdu Wagida. No.
1: He didn't want to be my brother.
4: We had a whole 10 minutes here when Chionga was complaining
2: about being your brother.
4: Being brothers only. And now Abdu Wasike.
1: And he unfriended me because he doesn't want to be my brother.
4: Another dimension that you belong to, and we know.
1: Okay, but I'll say hi to the honorable. The honorable is my friend. End of conversation.
2: Is he around you?
0: Congratulations, by the way, Rogers Viamu, come on, swearing in.
2: At least see me went
0: that far in that suit.
1: The honorable I was talking about. I'm talking about the other honorable.
0: Joy. But
2: anyway, we're a person. Women in this town.
0: Women
1: a
0: will
1: leave. Woman.
0: Women will leave you.
2: We're
0: at,
2: here.
0: At the what?
2: By, congratulations to Rogers. For swearing in
0: and going home to sleep.
1: John's best
2: and going home to sleep. But most importantly, this week, by Wednesday, you should look for me. And we drink whiskey. Wednesday, I'll be sober.
0: Okay, Derek says, good afternoon, guys. Moments of the week, like last week, still last week, Zeno's cast on Arsenal says, hey, the Virgin Mary is sailing us through. And then says those series between Minnesota and Spurs really sword in the front.
2: I watched the game and it was interesting because at the 8-minute mark, both coaches of the fourth quarter, both coaches emptied. They brought on all the scrubs and the role players. All the starters were sent out. But by that point, Spurs, I think, had a 40-point lead. Anthony Edward walked over the other side to shake hands. He did his dab over at the 8 with 8 minutes left to play in the fourth quarter.
0: Was done.
2: Oh no, Wemby, good presence, but it was Caleb Clark.
0: I'll finish off the message. Says it showed why Wemby is a force to reckon with. Plus, their coach saying that they're like attacking dogs. And Barcelona being crowned champions in Spain, the fuss of Perez in that presser, and I think him hiring Mourinho will lead to more decline. I don't know.
5: So this is the thing about Real Madrid. Real Madrid has not been or has never been known to be a team that plays system football. Real Madrid is known as a team of alter egos.
2: It's the galaxy. Where are the galaxy? Where the stars go to shine.
5: Mm. Yeah. So if the only coaches that manage at Real Madrid and to succeed are coaches who know how to manage egos.
0: You should put that careful. You're actually mixing up the words, because the people who succeed at Real Madrid are managers, not coaches.
5: Coaches, yeah.
0: You need to understand that. So for you to manage, one, your presence, your ego, your persona has to be greater
5: than that of the players
0: in that room. And you've got to be able to manage those egos. But that's all there is, really. They're already good enough.
5: It's just
0: you just
5: egos.
0: Need to bring out the best in them, and that requires management more than anything. Who knows what Zidane's preferred tactics are?
5: Who knows
0: what Ancelotti's preferred tactics are?
5: One.
0: Who knows what Del Bosque's preferred tactics are?
5: He just managed
0: that group of people.
5: They just
0: managed that. And Mourinho is one of those who's, I think... He's got that in him, because he's got experience, he's got the persona, he's got the... He's the biggest name in coaching, even though he's not... He is him.
6: I don't think he's... Mourinho has an ego, you cannot ego.
0: You can't out-ego. Yes, you can't out-ego him. He's a cyber ego.
6: Even when what he's speaking is nonsense.
0: Yes.
6: He will nonsense it to you, and you will get to need.
2: He is the cyber ego.
0: Yes.
2: And that's a man who walks into a room...
0: And owns it.
2: And Kylian Mbappe, with all his thought of being
0: so a dictator, you'll meet the real dictator. Yeah.
6: So he's not
0: the only guy.
5: I actually feel that.
6: And the same to Ancelotti. It's also those kinds of old men.
0: I think
6: he
0: just raises one eyebrow and you consider your life choice.
6: For him, without a lot of words, he will say it. He will say like one liner, and we are all done.
0: Yeah.
6: So,
0: and also, he says, what's your bet between OKC and Spurs, Zeno?
5: That's tough. One of the things I will say is, expect Wemby to be fouled out in two of those games.
0: They're going to really go out for him.
5: They're going to go out for him.
2: No, you see, the point is, when Spurs were still relying on Wemby, it was okay. But with Clark also now hitting his stride...
0: Mm.
2: It becomes a tricky negotiation, because he's a double-double kind of player, both assists and points. So see, the thing about OKC, one punch is not enough. You need two. But again, it's a matchup. Chet against Wemby. What a good matchup.
0: Yeah, the thing is, everybody's looking for that.
2: Simply may not have a peer. And then there's also the fact of Caruso, one of the best
5: defenders.
2: Two-way players, not only defense. Also offense. So it's quite, again,
0: on paper, OKC.
2: Yes, on paper.
6: Because of Alexander, because of Willis, the way they all pull their weight, it's distributed weight. But, as you have said, Spurs reaches a time and it's depending on only one man.
2: They are the Spurs. Don't forget
0: that. Yeah, and they've always been like that, by the way.
2: Every time they have a seven footer, they are the Spurs. Every time they've had David Robinson. Tim Duncan. Now Wembanyama. Every time they have a seven-footer,
6: I know,
2: they are the Spurs.
6: But the thing with the OKC, how it has managed this season, it has pulled, it has at least four people on the ground. They are depending
0: on. Derek is also mentioned.
2: Have you heard of the people of Texas being worried?
0: Hey.
2: So they cheekily read the headline, Spurs are in trouble.
0: Hey.
2: Then they're like, which Spurs?
0: Spurs, hey.
2: When they discovered about the English Spurs,
0: hey, they were like,
2: no, they sent a lot of messages.
0: Hey!
2: And they should drop their name.
0: Oh, because exactly.
5: John, we know a man called Ninye Tabs.
0: Hey.
5: He has made a very serious allegation here.
0: Mm.
5: And
0: he's like the Fabrizio Romano of Uganda. Uganda on X.
5: If what he's saying is true, Pamoja might be going through changes.
0: There could be some changes in administration here.
2: The game. No, but you guys.
0: What he's saying is,
2: how many years?
5: But you see, the way you people trust me, I don't know how much you trust me. At least if it is 40%. Mm. But if you trust me just that enough, it seems I might need to go and run for member of parliament in Katakwi.
2: Do you want to swear and sleep in the basement?
5: No, I have a kasisira. And me, as people of Katakwi, we are very much known for being very humble men. We don't...
2: Please don't campaign.
5: No, I don't campaign.
2: I will tell you this as my friend.
5: But that job is
0: hectic. One HOD is enough.
5: One HOD is enough. One HOD is enough. And plus also, the people who need me, really. The children.
2: Yes. You're doing a great job. Yes. You shouldn't go and do a poor job.
5: No, I would definitely fail at it.
1: Zenoe, shake my hand. Mm-hmm. Yeah. For the first time, we are...
5: People of Katakwi, we are very much known for being very humble men. We don't...
2: Please don't campaign.
5: No, I don't campaign.
2: I will tell you this as my friend.
5: But that job is hectic.
0: One HOD is enough.
5: One HOD is enough. One HOD is enough. And plus also, the people who need me, really. People, the children.
2: You're doing a great job. Yes. You shouldn't go and do a poor job.
5: No, I would definitely fail at it.
1: Zenoe, shake my hand. Mm-hmm. Yeah. For the first time, we are on the same page.

0: and their new home is getting free.
1: Hey.
0: There's someone who was taken out of their home yesterday.
1: Look at this one. Anyways, Benzino. Benzino from Entebbe says, moment of the week has to be the tragic loss of the young prowess, Modest and Younger. Yeah, we were gutted when we saw this, honestly. We've lost a young talent and the future of basketball. As a country, we need to work on our health sector. Imagine such news can affect our AFCON, as no player would want to have surgery in Uganda. Says they sign out in peace. Well,
0: as far as medicine goes,
1: yes,
0: this is the unluckiest.
1: Exactly.
0: It's not even a surgery you give a second thought.
1: Yeah, you just walk in and walk out.
0: That's the idea. Your head is momentarily pulled to physiotherapy and recovery.
1: Yes, exactly. It's
0: so, medically, it's not yet explained what happened, but...
2: I think today at the funeral service, some of those questions will be answered, but I don't think they will be answered. You get what I'm saying?
1: I know what you
2: They'll
1: mean.
2: They'll give
1: I
2: an explanation, but it will not
1: have an answer. It will not be an answer.
0: It will not be
1: convicted.
2: So it's something we shall, as I said, we shall take long to come to terms with it.
1: Mm. Yeah, and also we got a message here from Yusuf in Bukedia.
3: Oh,
1: how is Bukedia, man?
3: How is Bukedia?
1: What is the conversation around the pots?
3: How hot is it?
1: Of Marua. Says, I'm happy with Leeds United surviving the relegation zone.
4: One thing, John, I wanted to say.
1: Mm-hmm.
4: You know, in Lila, they are football under 20. You see,
1: yes. Under 20, air quotes here.
4: They are going on.
2: Mm. Under 20, under 17.
1: And under 20, in air quotes.
4: Under 20.
0: They're supposed to be under 20.
1: Mm.
4: Okay. Now, how I wish one of you can move together in a bus with a team of Bukedea, Comprehensive South and North.
1: Mm.
4: They are still in the competition.
1: it would be very interesting.
2: Eric, did you see how the Nigerians on TikTok X were talking about our under 17?
1: What did they say?
2: John, it shouldn't be you.
1: No, I have not.
0: As
1: been
0: you
1: following.
0: Know, John is the elder millennial. He shouldn't be on TikTok.
1: It was on TikTok.
2: Eddie, explain for John, because
0: please do. You have a great time.
2: So our Ugandan team is in Morocco, Eddie, right?
1: Mm-hmm.
2: For the AFCON, the under 17 AFCON.
1: Mm-hmm.
2: But the boys playing, either they eat well or there is something to do with an edge. The Nigerians complained that they are playing.
0: Of all people, Nigerians.
2: Come on, guys. I'm just saying what was said. They were complaining that the edge, vis-a-vis the person, they don't align.
1: The math is not mathing.
2: It's not mathing. So when you tell me under 20, Ellie.
0: No, but you see, for decades, school games have been mad. But because I think last week I was at the school games, and I was very happy for rugby because the biggest complaint was on underage players. But for basketball, Jesus Christ. And one of the biggest culprits are those two schools in Bukedea. They've influenced, peddled those games to a point of hopelessness and uselessness. That is both Amos College and Bukedea Comprehensive. Now that the person, the owner of the school, no longer possesses the political power she used to, it is going to be more open for us to talk about her misdeeds in sport. But just a word of appreciation to the outgoing speaker. This is rarity from me to her. She is, for anything you say about her, for all the broken time, for all the 11 and a half hours of time she misses, a broken clock has been correct twice, and it's always been on spot. You can't take it away from her. She loved sport.
1: Yeah,
0: she put the house in the position of sport.
1: Mm.
0: It was something. It was a matter close to her.
1: Yes.
0: I think we will not find anyone in this room who can disagree.
1: Yeah. That's without a doubt.
0: Was

0: definitely genuine.
1: Yes.
0: Her politics was a little bit cantankerous and a little bit rudimentary.
1: But her love of sports, you can't question.
0: You can't question it.
1: Any day of the week.
0: Sometimes her defense for most college, her schools in sports competitions didn't bother. It was properly unethical. But at the end, because I remember
2: the right
0: the time,
2: heart in the wrong place.
0: No, the wrong heart in the
2: in
0: right
2: the place.
0: There's a time I think her school was disqualified for edge cheating. And she had to force them back using a hand of God. And I mean, that as a speaker should be beneath your jurisdiction. It sounded a little bit terminally very disgusting to me at that point. But her love for sport.
1: No, that is unquestionable.
0: And it could show the money was put into sports. Even if you go to her now going to become useless complex in Bukedea, there's a whole stadium for it. So, well, that's the only thing I think we shall miss about her. Yeah, two step. Yeah.
2: But they won't be useless. We shall use them.
1: No, we shall use them.
0: No, I have ever seen a palace in a place called Gabdolite.
1: Hey.
0: When the lion stops hunting.
1: The leopard.
0: When the lion stops hunting, the grass comes back.
1: And Paya says, rest in power, Maxine Anyango. Do we always have to wait for calamities before small issues like court surfaces are addressed? Says, I don't know if this, because injury can happen regardless of surface.
3: Yes, John, I want to agree that those injuries can happen anywhere. We've seen those injuries happening on football. Zeno has carried one for the last 45 years. Leading up to those games, most of the school officials highlighted that the courts were not
0: UCU courts
3: fit.
2: No,
3: yeah.
2: The
3: Seroma courts.
0: No, they didn't use the Seroma courts for that reason.
1: Wait, so where did they?
2: The girls' games were played mostly Seroma.
0: But
2: their boys' games were played in, yes. A few girls' games were played in Seroma.
3: Yes.
2: The majority were played in UCU.
0: UCU. And Seta University.
2: Yeah.
3: So it is one of those things. And unfortunately, this is probably where we now need to call on the federation to come up with a standard on what a basketball court, if it's tarmac, what standard should it be? If it's going to be a smooth tarmac, what standard should it be? If it's wooden, okay, saying wooden, it's a long stretch for us, but there has to be a standard for everything. There's got to be a standard for officiating, there's got to be a standard for a playing surface, there's got to be a standard for shoes, there's got to be a standard for everything. Because as basketball, you know that even shoes play a critical role. So this is really a situation of a lot of things coming wrong.
1: Yeah, a perfect storm of sorts.
3: Exactly. And unfortunately, we have lost such a bright star. And I say this because watching her play on a given day leaves you speechless, because what a talent. What a talent.
2: You know, when I heard the news, the first thing that came to me was that Tanzania-Uganda game in the under 18 zone 5. Girl was a beast. She was coming to 16. Then that kid was passing through everyone like, this is my territory. This is my palace. No wonder she was MVP of that particular tournament. The way she played that tournament, you could see that this one is going to be Uganda's, I don't know, like national treasure for the years to come. To see that she has not reached that.
0: Well, let's agree.
1: Yeah, I know. It's painful.
0: I've read Bias's submission. He wants the contact of my witch doctor. I can give it to him at a fee.
2: High five, Zen.
0: No, but I've never denied using witch doctor.
1: Hey, no, you've been clear.
0: I've been clear on this.
1: You've been clear on this one.
4: Anyway, Zeno is a very good student of someone whom he stays near to or with.
0: You see, Oh-Oh's and mine were separated by a stream. Our ancestral lands are okay. I don't know.
1: I noticed he sweared. He swore in yesterday without.
0: You cannot anger with the ancestors when you're
4: not even saying God.
1: Hey.
4: No. Now
0: A man has to believe what he believes.
1: Bas.
4: Do you remember the other time when the wife organized a prayer at home after he had survived? And the person who was being prayed for didn't attend the prayer.
0: Because you can't have two goods.
3: John.
1: Well, finally, Paya says, Vipers being gifted a fake penalty but still going out, meaning SC Villa's record remains intact.
2: Yeah. Mm-hmm. Hi, Ellie.
0: You know what I hate about SC Villa? Sometimes they don't wish success on. They wish failure on others. Keep the Villa records.
3: They are like Man United fans. They find, instead of focusing on their team,
0: they'll find
3: all the energy to support Arsenal. They're like Liverpool fans also.
2: Mind your lane.
1: Park says, moment of the week, government agencies. Are they also going to investigate Magogo's FIFA organization for corruption, or to be termed as government interference?
0: The way
3: we will keep it for a week.
0: They're approaching this, they are not approaching it as a case of FUFA.
1: Yes, this is a public official.
0: As of Magogo.
1: Yeah.
0: And
3: if as a public official. As a parliamentarian.
1: As a parliamentarian.
0: And as Magogo, Moses, Alhaj, engineer, not president.
1: Yes.
0: And as someone who knows the belly of this beast, when they come for you, my friend.
3: And sometimes maybe that's why sometimes they advise that if you're going to go that direction, you might as well first step down from one, so that you don't lose.
0: No, the thing about human greed is it's infinite.
1: No, so,
0: it's
1: but, like but human also
0: genius.
1: But also sometimes to make the other work, you need the help of the other. I don't know if you know what I mean.
3: I do get what you mean, John.
1: You understand?
3: But you see, John, I think if you are going to go there, say I need to help the other side come up. You sacrifice yourself and say, let me go
0: I'm done here.
3: Let me go and
1: to make sure that you guys are sorted.
3: Sometimes we have seen people who have said, to make my family come out of a generational curse of poverty, let me go and do three, four jobs to the in bush. Canada. You understand?
0: You see how your family thinks. Going to Canada when there is a bush.
1: But anyway.
0: Now you know the difference between me and the children.
3: John, there is also Mwami Matov here. There is Jaja Waswa, Jaja coach for Joy. He says, now that Joy has joined, please tell that crew that I am waiting for all of them tomorrow at the Childhood Cancer Color Run.
2: We shall see you there, coach. Now, coach, who will marshal your children in the league? Just asking.
0: The coach has told you his priority tomorrow.
2: But the coach has, one day. You know we have league
0: tomorrow is one day. It's committed to the kids.
2: Okay, we shall run in the morning.
0: To the children with cancer. Yes.
2: We shall run in the morning and go for swimming later.
3: People come, run, they go to church.
1: Well, Park says, guys, if a fan of Pirates goes and takes a picture of hidden players training at their facility, is that a big issue?
0: It is.
1: He says in the Western world, it's called it's a scandal and Spygate.
3: Yes.
1: I don't think tactics are stolen through just mere photos. You are joking. Park, actually,
3: by the fact that you have had the chance to even take that
1: actually,
3: photo, it means you have watched an entire training session.
1: Not just that, but it's just that we are not that specific to detail.
0: We are not that detail oriented.
1: But if we were, actually, I would. If I run a team, I would have somebody watching the training session of my opponents every week in Uganda. Like every day, I would do that. In fact, I would have somebody watching their previous game before.
2: You don't run a team?
1: No, I don't run a team.
2: It runs itself.
1: I'm not part of the administration. I'm not part of the administration. Okay.
0: Have you seen how Kampala men can deny you?
2: We can't.
0: There's one I know, his name John Peter, but otherwise.
1: Samuel says, you guys, we need a term photo of the locker room crew. Some of us have just listened to you guys for years, yet we don't have any idea how you look like.
2: It's 29 years of celebration. You will come.
1: It says we might even have bumped into each other downtown. Now we pass each other by like strangers.
3: It is
1: totally unacceptable.
3: We will post a photo.
0: I'm not included.
1: No, there's more light in studio.
3: Zeno,
1: now.
3: By the mere fact of your color, yeah? They will not see you unless you smile.
0: I don't have clothes. I'm not like Joy. I'm not also good looking.
1: Samuel continues to say, I'm waiting for the sporting man of the match. And Zeno apologizing to the Global Arsenal fraternity. That aside, just why is there so much global hate and double standards when it comes to Arsenal? Just why?
0: Arsenal, it's so blatant. Arsenal are going to be on the last day of the trophy. Yeah, they're going to be pushing with City. And when it comes to that coldness, Arsenal are going to be notable number twos.
3: Again, you see, okay. One thing I'll say is, all Arsenal needs, between today and between this weekend and next weekend, is to win every game 1-0.
1: Yeah, and it's a wrap. It doesn't matter what the other guys do. It
3: doesn't matter even if your City scores 200 goals against every team that remains. All Arsenal has to do to this weekend and next weekend,
1: 1-0.
3: That's it.
1: 1-0. End of story. And Kasango says, my defining sports moment of the week has undoubtedly been the protracted sacking of Arne Slot and the declining fortunes of the FUFA president.
0: But the FUFA president should have known.
1: Anyways, let's go into a break. When we return, we've got something to talk about. Olympics, people. We've got football. We've got rugby. And, of course, the leagues in Europe. The show is brought to you courtesy of Pepsi. I hope you have one as you're listening into the show because you're going to need it. And I hope you've got your slice of pizza as well. From Pizza Bond, of course.

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0: Well, good afternoon, ladies and gentlemen. If you're just joining us, this is the Radio 1 Locker Room, your premier sports show. We do this every Saturday, 1 to 3 p.m. The show is brought to you courtesy of Pepsi and Pizza Bond. I hope you've got both in front of you, cold Pepsi and pizza from Pizza Bond to go alongside the show or whatever sporting events you are going to be spectating or even participating in, for that matter. And I'm your host, John. I've got Zeno in studio, I've got Moses, I've got Alan Darren Cheney, I've got Joy, I've got Ellie. It's a full house, I tell you. And we've also got a special guest in studio, and it's Colin Semander from the Uganda Olympic Committee. Welcome to the Radio 1 Locker Room.
1: Thank you.
0: Yeah.

0: Well, we've got so much to talk about, but and especially where Olympics is concerned. But today we are focusing on one thing and one thing only: the Olympic Day Tokyo Run.
1: Yes.
0: Never heard of this before.
1: Yeah.
0: So please tell us what this is all about.
1: Yes. So to the listeners, my name is Joseph Collins Hemanda. I head marketing at the Uganda Olympic Committee. And I'm privileged to inform the listeners that for the first time in history, we have the first ever Olympic Day Tokyo Run. It's happening on the 20th of June in Bushenyi, in partnership with the Presidential Initiative on Banana Industrial Development. So the Tokyo products that where you have the Tokyo flour, the Tokyo biscuits, Tokyo scones and all that. So that's the partner we're trying to deal with here.
0: Now I understand. Now I understand, because it's like, is this good? You should have seen the images that were running through my mind.
1: Yes.
0: People running with banana leaves and stuff.
1: Oh,
0: in my
1: really?
0: Head. No, yeah, one. That's because I think what are we doing here? We're going to be carrying bunches of material. Okay, but interesting to hear. And so, really, what should participants expect during this run? Are you going to be offering like banana wine as people jog for refreshments? Because
1: actually, the objective behind the run is. One is that we have a partnership whereby we're trying to support the winning children through nutrition, because the partner we have makes different products out of matoke. And you find that we as the Uganda Olympic Committee have always looked long to have a partner who is a nutrition-based, who is a nutrition partner. And the interesting bit is that we found out one. So the objective behind the run is to ensure that we support nutrition, but also support the national team that is supposed to go to the Youth Olympic Games in Dakar, Senegal, in October. So whatever proceeds that come out of the run will go towards that. So the run has three categories of races. We have the 5 kilometer, the 10 kilometer, and then the 21 kilometer. So we believe that any person, even including you, I know you can be part of this run, because you can either do the 5 kilometer, you can do the 10, or you can do the 21 kilometer. So we believe that come the 20th of June, we shall be in Bushenyi, and we believe that we shall have a good number of runners who will come from even as far as Kapchora. Yeah.
0: Okay, and so now we know there's going to be a run.
1: Yeah.
0: Now, when you talk of Tokyo,
1: yes,
0: I'm thinking Luombo, I'm thinking the Presto Matoke. You know what is it called?
2: I thought you were going to go the Kawaria way of Tokyo.
0: Mwenge Vigere. There's so many things that pop in my mind when I'm thinking about Matoke. However, what other activities are going to be there besides the running?
1: So we have a theme that is dubbed Move, Learn, and Discover for Nutrition Care.
0: Okay.
1: So we have the move whereby we're talking about the run itself, whereby you're going to run. That's the movement. Mm-hmm. The learn is more of we have legacy programs around educating the masses on nutrition and also Olympism, as the two go hand in hand. And then we have the discover, whereby Bushenyi being one of the tourist destinations with the biggest number of crater lakes in Uganda, it would be one space that, for sure would attract most of our people to come and witness and also discover. So that is what you're talking about.
0: I hope the running route is between the crater lakes or something like that.
1: Yeah, the routes are different. There are three routes, like I told you. And I don't think we also have to take note that as you're running, there are technical elements around the levels of running, the ascent, the descent, all that. So you cannot just have guys go high
0: up there. Yes. They may not come back.
1: It is very, very challenging to get there.
0: Yeah.
1: So we believe that they will have fun, and also we have after activities, like people will have to, it's a Saturday, you know, and you're in Bushenyi, so you can visit the caves, you can have some recreation around the spaces and all that. So that is what people should expect in Bushenyi.
0: Zena is interrupting Cody's message. Before we get to that, and we'll get to that at the end. First, keep your haram stories to yourself for now. How does this Olympic run day run contribute to talent identification and sports development? How do you guys draw this correlation?
1: So like any other run, of course, one of the things you have to take note that there is no way you can have a run in Uganda without it being sanctioned by the Athletics Federation or Uganda Athletics in particular. You find that with that kind of space, we had to get authorization. And of course, being in Bushenyi, we are going to work with the Bushenyi Athletics Association, which mainly plays a big role in supporting the talents in that region. So you're going to find that we're going to push. We have been able to actually to attract even the young athletes by putting a cash prize for the under 16s for the 5 kilometer. Mm. So it will help us identify some of that talent, which is actually school going from that region. So it's one of the strategies. But also we as a Uganda Olympic Committee in partnership with Pribit Badik, that is the Toke people. We have also identified those young athletes who are going to be in Dakar to support their nutrition aspect as they try to prepare for those games.
0: Okay. So this is, I assume, one of the opportunities for emerging athletes then to actually, you know, put their foot down and make their, you know, make their presence felt.
1: Yeah.
0: So where and when will this event start again?
1: The event starts on the 20th. It's on the 20th of June. It's in Bushenyi.
0: 20th of June.
1: It's a Saturday.
0: Saturday. Yeah. What time?
1: The first race is supposed to start off at 7:30.
0: 7:30 a.m.
1: Yeah, that's the 21. Normally the 21, because it's the longest route, it's the first, then the protocols go for the 10, and then the 5.
2: And I think the 21-kilometer event begins in Mitoma.
1: Mitoma.
2: Yeah. Coming all the way to Bushenyi, which is along, I think, the Mbarara Kasese route, where the final route, where the final event will be happening. Anyway, John, continue.
0: You've spoken like a proper Muko from that neck of the woods. You know the geography
2: just
0: very well.
2: Mapping. It's mapping with the help of AI.
0: Well, tell you what. So, how much are the kits?
1: So the kit goes for 35,000 shillings. It has a bottle. Mm-hmm. It has a visor, which is like the half cap.
0: Yeah.
1: It has a vest. It has a back strap.
0: Nice.
1: Yeah. And then for everyone who will run in any race, the first 5,000 people in any race will win a commemorative medal.
0: Hey.
1: Yeah.
3: 5,001
1: no medal.
0: Hey.
2: There's something I wanted Collins to touch, and I know it is pertinent in this in this partnership that you've got with the presidential initiative on the bananas. I want to know how much, why actually UOC got into this, especially in light of the aspect of nutrition for not only the well-being of a human being, but more importantly for elite athletes.
1: Okay, so there has been a going concern when it comes to how athletes have nutrition agents who support their nutrition. And now this came in handy because the race looks out for a key partner who understands what it means to feed the body. And now that's how we were able to get Professor Muranga on board as our nutrition ambassador, because she's a food scientist and also she's a nutritionist in nature. So she had done this earlier on actually with the Shikrens, if you were following in the history, that they are trying to partner with them to design something like a Toke biscuit that can actually help a netballer in halftime, when she has been playing, to get some sugar levels into the body and all that. So once we identified that gap, we had to bring them on board. And for sure, there is some work that is being done around designing a product that will suit an athlete from the residential side of training all into the competition itself. So it's something that we're trying to push for, but we want to do this and keep it in the long term to support athlete development and also ensure that our athletes feed well going into the different competitions.
0: Okay, and well, as we prepare for this Tokyo run, what are there any elite athletes going to be part of this, or it's just us common folk, Darren, Zeno, Ellie.
1: But Zeno can't run.
0: I apologize. Ellie, Darren, myself, Joy.
2: And I don't know why. I think in recent history, the guests on the locker room
1: have come.

0: similar line towards Zeno.
1: Yes. They know him.
0: So whether they know him or they don't know him.
2: Zeno used to run those days. We used to play rugby.
1: Yes.
2: But now, the mind is willing, but the body.
0: So perhaps also something must be chasing him for him to run.
2: Yeah, so anyway.
0: And actually ironic that he's yet to be summoned anywhere.
1: Yes.
2: So coming back to the question, like when it comes to elite athletes, we are trying to partner with Kira Motors as a transporter to see that at least we have athletes coming from as far as Kapchora, the elite side, but... we have, of course, some influential athletes we're trying to work with. For example, I think those who are observing the launch of this run at Sheraton, you saw Moses Kipsiro, who is also now managing athletes. But also, most importantly, is that...
3: One of my favorite Ugandan athletes of all time.
2: Yeah.
3: Actually, he is my favorite.
2: Yeah, so we're going to get some of surprise athletes. The elite, we might not have seen them before. But we have support from Stephen Kiprotich when it comes to rallying people to come and run. We have Halima Nakai. They're trying to help us rally people to come and run. But we believe that we shall have elite athletes who will make some good times. And that's why we find that at an opportune time, we shall unveil to you what we are going to give as a cash prize. But for now, yeah, it's going to be a big cash prize for sure.
1: Yeah.
4: Just to ask, is the Olympic Day run an event you're just doing from the blue, like we got partners, now we are doing it, or is it something a part of the Olympic calendar, and why is it there, what does it mean?
3: Is it an annual thing?
2: So the Olympic Day is a global celebration of the Olympic movement. As early as 1896 when the Olympic movement was started, so we have been having the Olympic Day every year. We have been celebrating it differently, and this year we're doing it differently again. Like I say, it's going to be the first of a kind. We always work with the national federation that affiliated to the Uganda Olympic Committee to celebrate Olympism. We move to different schools to talk about Olympism, the values, and all that. So it's an annual global celebration that happens in different countries. Actually, 205 countries. Where Uganda is one of them. So every country does it differently. Every country comes up with different ideologies on how to celebrate such a wonderful day.
0: And perhaps maybe as we come to a close of this conversation, Collins, I know you're on the marketing commission for UOC, but this has a touch with the Dakar Youth Olympics that are set to come in late October into November. How does one this fit in? But also, if I know you may not be the chef de mission or anything, but how does it, how, if you could project or cast a light, especially the light of the fact that this is going to be the first time that Africa stages an Olympic, an Olympics of sorts, whether at youth level, winter, or the main Olympics. If you could just shed a light on the event itself, the Olympics, but also the nutritional aspect into the young athletes. And I think also this feeds into the Commonwealth Games, the run. If you could just shed the light more on that, especially the Youth Olympics. Thank you.
2: Okay, thank you. So, Uganda is going to be part of the Youth Olympic Games. And of course, like you've said, they're going to be the first of a kind hosted in Africa. I am lucky I was part of the first ever Youth Olympics in Singapore. These games are more of nurturing talent and also using that platform to educate the young athletes about the future of Olympism. You find that Uganda will have about 13 athletes that are coming from six different sports. What I know is we have badminton, athletics, we have cycling on the road, we have about six sports this one. I might have missed the two, but you find that these games are happening from the end of October going into November. So you're going to find that the partnership we have with Toke, that is Pibit Badik, is more to ensure that at least these athletes get the best nutrition going into this game. So, and also the fact that we're having such a run, it is going to ensure that it's whatever proceeds that we get, some of that will go towards supporting this team in preparation for the for these games, which are actually instrumental in their lifetime, because some, it will be the first time to experience such big games in their career. So we believe that with that partnership and with the event coming very close, we shall be unveiling the team very soon, and also we shall be giving you updates on how it's preparing to be part of those games. Thank you.
1: Okay, well, ladies and gentlemen, there you have it, the Tokyo Olympic run. So it's the first time I was hearing of it, and and I'm sure a lot of you guys out there also have heard of it for the first time.
2: The Olympic Day Tokyo Run.
1: Yes, Olympic Day Tokyo Run. And by the Darren has done it quite a bit of justice
2: Darren has done
1: in the papers.
2: Good. Yeah, in the papers, yeah, the Daily Monitor. Thank you, Darren.
1: Yeah. he's surprising good at his job.
0: And until the matoke I'm eating is from my own farm.
1: Well,
0: for now, talk.
5: But you've never brought for us matoke.
0: Zeno, you'll be okay.
1: Oh, by the way, wait.
2: Yeah, I've seen spirits.
1: Yeah, you can see her stride. You can recognize her from. She has a very unique stride. She's on the screen right now.
0: Just behind Beatrice Chepkowich.
1: Yeah. If you're in front of your telly, two to one, that's that you can check it out on DSTV. We are following her, but we'll be telling you how she's doing in the 3,000 meters steeplechase as we will keep you updated. So, thank you so much, Colin Semander, for turning up for this.
2: Thank you.
1: It's been an absolute pleasure. Okay. Well, guys, when we return, even before we go into the break, maybe we should just pop into what is happening in terms of rugby, Zeno. There's quite interesting things going on. One, there's a quarterfinal. The quarterfinals are kicking off. There's a relegation playoff.
0: Relegation playoffs.
1: Okay. The ladies are also at it. There's quite a bit of rugby going on at the moment, and we'll start off with the quarterfinals, the highlight really, or the men's quarterfinals.
5: They don't have Impis don't have Derek Aine.
1: Mm-hmm.
5: Which weighs very heavily on them. He's their top scorer and is their talisman from the back. He turns around, he's a bowler. So not having game is the biggest dent. So if Impis keep it very close and manage to make it a 2-point game, they can return to Legends next weekend and upset the Cobs. Heathens take on Victoria University take on Heathens in Chambogo. In that one, VU are very unpredictable. And Heathens are also equally unpredictable.
1: Yeah, you never quite know which one's going to turn up.
5: Yeah, you see, the thing is, Heathens tend to slide to the bad side, and VU tend to slide to the good side. So, who do I think could win this? Hogwashly, I think VU could have a tip over.
1: You think so?
5: I think they have an advantage over...
1: Heathens.
5: Buffaloes are going to interview first the Mongers. Mongers are in scintillating form. Buffaloes had started dipping in form. I would pick the Buffaloes to lose to the Mongers today. In the other quarterfinal, Pirates are traveling to Walukuba. I think that's straightforward. I don't need an explanation to that.
1: They've pummeled them over the years.
5: Yes, it's not even something I'm debating, but I think Walukuba fulfilled their goals and objective for the season, which is stay in the league. So I think they'll be pretty pleased with whatever result comes their way. In the other game, Kakira are playing Hippos. Both of them are struggling for fresh air. I don't see anyone losing or winning this one. It's going to be a mess of chaos. Unfortunately, my team, after concentrating their efforts on joining the Rhinos, find themselves in a relegation playoff against the Warriors. Warriors are the con artists of relegation.
1: Mm. They seem to be... They're like Houdinis. Yeah.
5: Yes, they have the escape act of relegation. Whether in a technicality or in a close game, they know how to pull it off. Go down or they... lose everything, and then just stay up in the playoff. They've done this year after year. Last year, they went to Mbale inspected the ambulance briefly, concluded it was not safe, boarded the Airbus.

0: Came back.
1: Got their 20 points. Then in Legends, they lost by 18 points. But it was enough.
0: Hey.
1: They survived relegation. The other season, they pulled off a Houdini act. So, it's... Rhinos have never been in this position. But again, many firsts have happened at Rhinos this season. We should never have been in this position to start with. It's a very disadvantaged position for a club of our resources and size. But now that we are here, we have to dig out of it. So I'll be heading there after this show. Game is at 3 p.m. To try and...
2: 3 or 4 p.m.?
1: 3 p.m.
2: Is your presence a blessing? Or?
1: It's a necessity. It kind of looks like my job. It's actually, the game is at 2 p.m. Then at 4 p.m., the Heathens and the Victoria University will be taking it. The game has been moved to Chambogo from 5D Ranch. Again, this one of Warriors, very many bag of tricks of survival. But I can tell you, it is not going to be an easy time. I can assure you, it's oh God, I do not want to be in that position.
3: Well, the ladies have a game on today. Thunderbirds taking on the Nile Rapids, kickoff at 4 p.m. at Chad on the rugby grounds.
1: I think at this point that league has lost meaning. By the time the second team pulled out,
3: it kind of lost meaning. Totally gazumped it.
1: The board in charge of it should have rethought their priorities, because I don't see the use of now even talking about the league. So anyway, that's it for me.
2: I didn't think people would immediately begin enjoying it okay, before even the show is done, but
3: as things are.
4: Is it because you're not in
2: Africa
4: or because you don't have
2: blood? No, just enjoy the run. At least you know this is not Stone Age era.
3: But we have seen that ever since Joy and Zeno, started being more than just friends and... she didn't throw him into the brother zone. The clothes are quite many. The other day she came in a dress.
1: Joy is not my type. And I believe I'm also not her type. We both like light skinned people. So.
3: So you actually have more in common than
1: no.
3: You have a lot in
1: she
3: common.
1: She likes light skinned men. I like light skinned men.
3: Yes.
5: Zeno likes them light skinned. Joy likes them white.
3: same.
1: So we are not each other's type.
5: Score draw.
2: You score, I score. You.
1: So we can only be friends because we are opposite.
3: Yes. But guys, there's they're going to be, Star Times, you're going to Premier League Awards. There are nominees.
2: Tell us.
3: The nominees for Goal of the Season include Hassan Mubiru, Villa versus KCC. You remember that game?
1: Again.
2: Okay.
1: Yes. Then that history
3: Alex,
1: is fitting
3: into I know, right? Alex Iga, Bull taking on KCC. Rogers Torach, Vipers taking on Ugazi, that belter. And Hendrik Kane, Kane. Vipers taking on UPDF and Watambara.
2: For a team that has so many draws, Vipers has many goal of the season contenders.
3: You think? Yes, I know. They've got what? Three of them. Goal of the season contenders. And Charles Ruanga also for Villa. Wait.
2: Oh, no. Photo finish.
3: Oh,
2: the legs finish. Could have felt heavy because after that last hurdle.
3: That last stretch.
2: It seemed like Perth was battling water in the shoes.
3: Yes.
2: Because she needed a dip and Faith just coming through. Faith Cherotich.
3: Yeah. Oh, it's
1: wait,
3: confirmed.
1: No, Chemutai.
3: Yeah.
1: With a missing record.
3: Yes.
1: Woo! She's so, won it.
2: 8:51:48.
1: Yes.
2: That's
1: close.
2: It was a photo finish.
1: It is not close.
5: She took it for granted, by the way. She was as if she
2: had. Yeah. She's just beaten her by a microsecond.
3: Yeah.
1: It has come down to nothing. Literally.
2: Wow. Yeah, but you know, they ran neck to neck, and I think in the last 200 meters.
1: Let's see what the photo is.
2: Beautiful. Now, let me tell you the irony about all this.
3: World lead.
2: She's the world lead. Because the season is just beginning.
3: Yes.
2: So it's the fastest time in the year over the distance. So,
5: yeah, that's
1: my band.
0: He's gone for the money first.
6: So, for him, he's already starting to count. I know, but.
0: First, I talk about the win.
6: So eight, reminding me of our MPs who are happy because they are dead.
2: So, 8 minutes. The data has been 8 arrested. Minutes, 51, 47, 47 seconds. That's a solid start for Perth. Unfortunately, in a season that doesn't have any major championship except the Commonwealth Games. Because if it were the World Championships or Olympic Games, I would tell you statement victory. Because Faith Cherotich, if you recall last year, the last race that Perth had, she still went neck to neck with Faith Cherotich in the final of the steeplechase at the World Championships in Tokyo, in Japan, and Perth hit a barrier. And she only recognizes that. Oh, actually, but if you notice, the shoes looks like
3: she stretched out her hands intentionally.
6: Have a longer shoe.
2: And inevitably, Perth is slightly bigger than Faith in terms of size. But the last event that Perth competed at was a disappointing one because it was Uganda's last chance to win a medal at the World Athletics Championships in Tokyo. And Perth, with three laps left, she hit a barrier and didn't complete. Because my colleague who I was with in the stadium, Nicholas Bamlanze, she's running to the finish line. So they ring the bell and he couldn't see Perth. It's only me who had seen Perth was being wheeled away by the stewards in a wheelchair and actually put on an oxygen mask and taken out of the stadium. It wasn't that bad. Eventually, she regained her mojo. But there's been a lot of work that has been put in the last 8 months.
3: Yeah, you can
2: see her.
3: You can see.
2: Get better over the barriers because she's hit the barriers twice at major championships, including the Commonwealth Games 4 years ago in Birmingham.
3: And so you can see how she's leaping over them now.
2: Yes, there is a difference if you notice, especially the water jump.
3: Yes, even the technique.
2: Yeah, so something seems to have changed, but it's a statement victory for her early in the season. The only prayer is she can maintain the body because the World Championships have eluded her. She has two Olympic medals, but she's never won a medal at the World Championships. She has a Commonwealth medal, but she does not have a World Championship medal. And the World Championships come next year in September in China, in Beijing. So there's still some time for that. But this is a huge start, especially in terms of confidence for Perth. And of course, earlier on, there was a national record for Uganda as well in the women's 5,000 meters. Charity Cherop doing that. And I think at the top of the hour, we should have another Ugandan in Kenneth Kiprop partaking the 5,000 meters. This is the first leg of the Wonder Diamond League for 2026. They're in Shanghai, in China.
3: Yeah, and Perth's run interrupted. It was the main event, considering what's at stake. But we'll have to dash back now to the StarTimes Uganda Premier League Awards. Young player nominees include Enrique Rubwama, Raymond Barasa Mangoli, and Richard Okello, as well as Hakim Wandera. So Hakim Wandera from Vipers, of course, Richard Okello from Bull, Raymond Barasa Mangoli from Villa. So, yeah, those are some of the guys who are making it for the young player nominees. And for coach of the season, Ivan Jackie Minaert and Badru Kadu, Abdallah Mubiru, he's had a good season, and Jelko Kovacevic. Sorry, my apologies. From Villa, of course. Serbian's always working for Villa. sometimes things just work out that way. Some things are written in the stars, really. For the most valuable players, we've got Abdul Karim Watambara. I think he's probably going to take that. I'd be very surprised if he's beaten to that. He's really come clutch for Vipers this season, especially if they go ahead and win the title, which they should, really. Frank Sewufu from Villa, of course. Ivan Himbisibwe from KCCA. Ambrose Chigozi and Raymond Barasa Mangoli again pops up. So that's what it looks like in terms of the awards. So you can vote today, by the way. You can go to the website, upl.co.ug/SUPL Awards 2026. Well, besides that, we're going to go into a short break, and when we return, we've got some more European sport to tackle, and we've been blessed by the beautiful Caro. She's of course going to be coming up next.
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7: 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In Praia, Jean's alarm has found him awake because the game went into extra time at 2 o'clock in the morning. 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
1: Hello.
2: I'm fine, thanks.
1: We are here gearing up for the big days.
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0: The radio locker room is back at 20 minutes now to 3 p.m. Darren.
1: But do you know that?
0: Darren,
1: do you know that
0: there are drones that have been fueled.
1: But again, I'm not part of that list.
0: They're waiting for that.
1: Like, I'm not part of that list. There is no summoning. I'm so certain. Mm. Okay, these days my network is jamming. I don't know why. On my phone, but sometimes I get accustomed to it. But I want to tell you that thing that we're talking about before you returned on air. Mm. That inevitably, it even hurts you and I in our spaces. Mm. You get. Mm. There is a way you reach. It's more like the hunting. After you hunt and then You've caught the animal. Yes.
0: You've gathered the kill.
1: Yes. So you take it more like a bird in hand.
0: Yes.
1: A bird in hand. Yeah. The rest of the world is seeing the bush.
0: Darren is giving relationship advice, just in case you're lost. However, the relationship between Liverpool and Wins is fraught. They have lost 19 games this season. Virgil van Dijk has played in pretty much all the minutes of the season. He scored 2 yesterday, but it didn't matter. They still lost 4-2 to Aston Villa, and considering their points haul last season to win the title and where they are right now, that's a 51 point turnaround between Liverpool and Manchester United. That just tells you how far things have fallen off and how the wheels have come off at Liverpool. Somebody mentioned here that this is the most protracted sacking of a manager he's seen, because he's thinking Arne Slot is gone.
1: John, this has been a horrendous season for Liverpool, both on and off the field. When transitions are happening, sometimes you feel like, especially with teams that have had core systems. I'll give you an example. If Mikel Arteta gets to leave Arsenal,

0: Mm-hmm. The same way Jurgen Klopp left Liverpool. You anticipate that, okay, results may go wrong on the field of play, but not in the dressing room or off the field too.
1: Mm-hmm.
0: give you an example. For Liverpool, Jurgen Klopp leaves after a 9-year period. Liverpool has had tremendous success, including playing 3 UEFA Champions League finals. They've won a Premier League title in there, some FA Cup success, a Carabao Cup here and there. I think also a Europa League final, if I remember, in 2016. And you feel like, okay, he's left it in good hands because Arne Slot is already appointed a manager even before Klopp is leaving. The first season for Arne Slot, he goes on to win the Premier League. But, of course, but the fragments that have emerged since, and perhaps we've got to do a study about Dutch managers in the Premier League.
2: They don't seem to thrive, eh?
0: Yeah, it seems like there's a clash in personality or character
1: between
0: the Dutch and the English system.
1: Mm.
0: Because what
2: the players thrive.
0: What,
2: the players managers. Thrive,
0: but managers, it's either the management skills or the management alignment. Mm. Something doesn't seem to augur.
2: Their cultures
0: with
2: seem
0: the
2: to
0: English
2: clash.
0: Setup because if I look at the Dutch managers who've come through, maybe the only one who wasn't talked about a lot was Gus Hiddink at Chelsea.
1: Hmm.
0: And if you notice, he had, I think,
2: interim
0: spells. Very short time. But a permanent manager coming through from the Netherlands to coach a top English Premier League club.
3: But do you think for Arne Slot, it's Dutch
0: thing? Why I bring it is one, Louis van Gaal had his issues. He ended up working with young boys at United.
1: Mm. And
0: somehow he brought an FA Cup title
1: when
0: Jesse Lingard had rescued him against Crystal Palace in
1: 2016.
0: Mm. You come to Eric Ten Hag, it was a menace.
1: Mm.
0: It was a problematic.
2: It was a mess.
0: Chaotic.
3: There was a guy at Tottenham.
0: Who?
3: He had Martin something.
0: Martin Yol.
2: Martin Yol.
0: It's brief spells.
3: He did well.
0: Yeah, in the interim, you do well. But if I'm trying to expound
2: even,
0: on the problem...
2: Even Ten Hag for a bit did well.
0: But then eventually the personality issues took over.
2: Yeah.
0: And they since got worse when Ruben Amorim came in.
3: Mm.
0: Because what we realized, to coach at the top level, the man management, again, seems to stand out severely.
2: Yes, it has to be the most important.
0: Now, see how Mohamed Salah has left Liverpool.
1: Mm.
0: Whether it is forced from the top and it's being implemented, there is something that you see in the Dutch element. You notice how players have been rotated. Mm. At a particular stage, we've actually wondered, and like, this midfield should play differently.
1: Mm.
0: This midfield should be better. The methods as well. I don't know if you noticed the spate of injuries that Liverpool has had. Because the season before Klopp leaves, almost every Liverpool player got injured.
1: Mm.
0: At the time when Darwin Nunes came in and Luis Diaz to reinforce the attack. Of course, that was in the aftermath of Roberto Firmino and Sadio Mane leaving the club at the time. But you notice that Liverpool at least has had a bit of freshness. So the feeling was, now that you've won the league, you can do the reinforcements. These things should click, because if you let Jarrell Kwanzaa go, Luis Diaz go, Darwin Nunes go, Diogo Jota has passed away, you don't need to fight to let Salah go, in my view.
3: Mm-hmm.
0: And I think, in one way or another, the Liverpool system and the signings crippled Salah's style of play. Because one way or another, you notice the fluidity wasn't there anymore. And eventually, if this was the best player last season, honestly, there's no way there comes a mismatch of the same player this season if he isn't injured. He's in the same league. One has played for 8 years, you know. And so to get to where things are, for me, I think that aspect of man management has clearly come in. And it's going to be pivotal with Liverpool's decision.

0: Solskjaer got 3 years, I think 3 seasons. The same question I'll ask for Carrick. Today is good as a human being. Everyone loves him. And in terms of character,
1: even
0: everyone loves him.
1: The players gel well with him.
0: But when that period comes, because there's that period of impatience that has gripped United every year, when the results don't come in, do you fire him then? Or you let him go now and build again?
1: It's tough again. Bring it all down, then start again.
0: Yeah.
1: Or
0: which, and for how long will United rebuild? That's the other question.
2: Which perhaps affirms their decision.
3: And probably, I think it's something also that has been addressed, because for United, it had to be done at upper management level. That's where the stability needed to come from.
1: But also,
3: and I think they've sorted that for now.
1: And bringing in another coach who will also want his players, for lack of a better word. Because when you see when Slot came in, he only added one player for that season and ran with that. When he had the chance to reinforce his players, he chose who he wanted to play for him. When, where, how. And he has bought those. They are, like, almost we have 7 new players in this season. Now you bring in a new coach, you will have to reinforce the team according to the coach's
3: demands.
1: Are you willing to spend that money?
3: And then knowing how tip Liverpool's culture, they don't hire and fire just like that. They're not trigger happy. But also that expense is not an expense.
1: Liverpool is willing
3: to go
1: because
3: through.
1: Because chances are high, even when they are talking to another coach, that coach will tell you, I need defenders.
0: Let me tell you, the body language that Van Dijk exhibited, who else was on the field of play? Dominic Szoboszlai. Who else? Ibrahima Konate. After John McGinn struck the fourth goal late, which was a beauty, I've got to say, because he turns in from the right and then he curls the ball into the far top corner to beat the Liverpool goalkeeper. I felt, okay, you know what? This is a little bit of a shame on a defending champion in the caliber of Liverpool, who only lost a handful of players because they kept their best player from last season, but somehow they've barely replicated whatever they did last season, to the extent that Aston Villa's victory confirmed them to be in the Champions League next season, irrespective of whether they win the Europa League final on Wednesday night or not.
1: Yes.
0: Because they've got to play Freiburg in the final in Istanbul, in Turkey, later on Wednesday. So for me, how the season has turned out for Liverpool, whether the signings have been so horrible, because you talk of Jeremy Frimpong, he's had a spell out injured. So Liverpool has had questions all season with a right back role, including players
1: like...
0: The whole defense, because
1: likes of Ibrahim Konate and Van Dijk cannot carry the weight like they did before. Plus, the people they used to work with, gel with more, the likes of Alexander Trent and...
3: There were very many changes in that team.
1: So all those changes... Have not gelled, like they have not compacted the back. It's shaky because the anchors of the back, first of all, cannot deliver to the grade they used to deliver before. But even the people they have brought to run with them, for lack of a better word, and not.
0: I think they've also ended up injured. Giovanni Leone,
1: you get
0: who came in to back up the heart of defense. Mm. He's been injured from the time he was signed.
1: Even the goalkeeper has not lived up.
0: Yeah, like, and I think it's time now Liverpool to sign a young goalkeeper who will be first choice. You see like how Sene Lammens has come in and taken over at United, which actually casts a shadow on the future for Andre Onana, because United as well has its own questions. I hope we'll get a minute. I don't know. I have a BEPS 20 seconds to focus on the screen. Sorry.
1: So for me, I'm thinking Liverpool has a lot to think about going into. Even the money they are going to spend is also in question going into this other thing. Because Van Dijk's time is also ticking. He may not be renewed for this season.
0: It's good to see Sean Miller-Uibo back from maternity. From the Bahamas. I think one 400-meter world champion 2-3 years ago in the 4 years ago in the US, Mashirika Jackson winning the 200 meters in Shanghai 22.07.
3: Now, besides the Liverpool, I think we need to move. No, because.

0: there's an FA Cup final on today at 5 p.m. Chelsea taking on Manchester City.
1: Okay.
2: Manchester City are the
1: favorites, ever since the big three became big four to big eight. To big what? 17? After United finished whatever it finished last season. It turned out that every manager, because so many managers have been pulled to England, and the pursuit of silverware every season is quite pertinent. If you look at the trophies on offer, there is a Premier League, FA Cup, Carabao, Champions League. Champions League, Europa League. Okay, you'd count the Community Shield and the UEFA Conference League. If you recall, in the yester seasons, English clubs have picked up silverware at some stage, including now as we speak, every European Cup final has an English club. Crystal Palace is in the UEFA Europa Conference League final. Aston Villa in the Europa League final. And then Arsenal is in the Champions League final. So you notice that every manager wants to pick something. Unai Emery has boasts of huge pedigree in Europe. The things that he's done in the, Europa League.
0: Europa League, yeah.
1: Yeah, so you find that when Aston Villa brings him in, there's expectation of silverware. As well if you add with the amount of money spent. But fast forward to a team like Man City that has already picked a piece of silverware because they beat Arsenal in the Carabao Cup final, I think on the 22nd of March, winning 2-0 with Nico O'Reilly getting the brace at Wembley. Now they return to another final with a chance to seal a double in a season where, at some point, if you recall towards the end of the year, John, we kept saying, Guardiola is done.
0: Yeah, I remember, yeah.
1: Guardiola is done. In the football language, they would say Guardiola Yamala.
0: And by the way, it still might be. And we'll see in summer.
1: Yes, we'll see in the summer.
0: Because his long-standing goalkeeping coach has just put in his papers.
1: Okay. But you see, ultimately, why I bring that is he's not at the peak of his powers in terms of top management, even with players like Erling Haaland or so. But he's managed now to make two cup finals. He's in an FA Cup final, chance to win a third FA Cup trophy. He's won 19 in total already as Man City manager, including the Champions League a couple of seasons ago. So with that, he comes in at a time when Chelsea is struggling. Because on the flip side, last month, and now I think that it should be McFarlane, who's the stand-in manager. But when I recall, if there's any club that has won silverware, irrespective of form, in the last two decades, it's Chelsea.
0: Yes.
1: From the time,
0: in a strange way.
1: From the time, I think from around the last 14 years, where they've changed managers as they've wished, both during the era of Roman Abramovich and post-Abramovich, today, as we see, Chelsea has the ability to win a trophy even with an interim manager. Roberto Di Matteo did it. He won a Champions League in 2012 as interim manager. The next season, Rafael Benitez delivered a Europa League, a UEFA Europa League final.
0: Tuchel did it.
1: Thomas Tuchel. I think he wasn't interim manager.
0: Yeah, he was a full permanent manager.
1: But interim managers have the ability to deliver trophies for Chelsea. And because Chelsea has got to serve a season, we're talking about the club World Cup champions.
0: Yes. They might just nick this one.
1: This is the team. So they are traits of being champions in the Chelsea side.
0: Yeah.
1: And so it's important for them to...
2: Are we talking about the Chelsea that played last weekend?
0: Yes.
1: Yes.
0: That's Chelsea.
1: The way you've said it. Is that it can walk in a final and frustrate Bayern Munich. And win a Champions League. It can walk into a final and disarm a Man City.
0: Yeah.
1: And win a Champions League. With an interim manager or not. So the culture of winning trophies, Chelsea has got it. And now that is the only thing that Chelsea can hold on paper, from what I see. In terms of form, I think City are heads and shoulders above them because of City's gears that they've stepped on to try chase Arsenal.
0: Yeah.
1: It's inevitably impacted them in terms of trying to win silverware, right, actually from the Carabao Cup final when they beat Arsenal to now being 2 points behind Arsenal in the Premier League, 79-77. So with the way it is and the league wrapping up next weekend, it's really, really key for City to win the title. For Chelsea, they ultimately save the season.
0: And, Manchester United will be taking on Nottingham tomorrow at 2:30 p.m. Brentford will take on Crystal Palace at 5 p.m. At 5 p.m. also will be Everton taking on Sunderland.
1: Bruno Fernandes is still an assist away from equaling that record of 20 in a season.
0: Yes, he might pull it off tomorrow.
1: Weirdly, he's seemed elusive. Hopefully,
0: he'll pull it off because it's a goodbye game.
1: He had gotten in the last game. Was it against Sunderland?
0: Yes. Yeah.

0: Yes, and we'll see about that because it's supposed to be a goodbye game for Casemiro. So you think he might probably have an assist for Casemiro from a corner kick, probably. Newcastle taking on West Ham will be the late kickoff tomorrow at 7:30 p.m. Arsenal, of course, do take on. Will play on Monday, and they take on Burnley. That will be a 10 p.m. kickoff. They need that victory because a couple of days later, Manchester City, actually the next day.
1: Arsenal's got to be Burnley.
0: Yes.
1: Then the next night it is City away at Bournemouth.
0: Yeah. So it's, and by that time, Tottenham taking on Chelsea. Tottenham might be relegated by then. It's going to be strange.
1: Because Tottenham conceded in the second half against Leeds on Monday night. A game they should have won, but they were really lucky that on Sunday they managed to beat Arsenal. Arsenal beat West Ham.
0: Yes,
1: and you know, otherwise, with the luck and the VAR and everything.
0: Yeah, that's what bought them a bit of time. Yeah,
1: hangs on the line.
0: Anyways, as we sign off on the Radio 1 Locker Room, it's been a pleasure. There's a 3,000 meters 3,000 meters men's race.
1: There's a Ugandan in it.
0: Yes.
1: In Kenneth Kiprop.
0: Yes.
1: A youngster that is being built for the 2028 Los Angeles Olympic Games.
0: Let's see how that goes.
1: And I'm seeing world champions in the field.
0: I'm telling you.
1: Including Timothy Chariot, all the way from the 1,500 meters.
0: Yeah.
1: Good one for his speed.
0: Yeah, absolutely. He can really check himself.
1: Yeah.
0: And the beautiful Cairo is here to take you through the Saturday groove. Amazing R&B music in store for you.
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your smile from Shanice, released back in 1991. And if you're on social media and you watched her recent videos of her performing this song, the voice is still crisp, clear, beautiful. And in an interview, she said she didn't want that song to be her first single of the album. She didn't want to be known as a girl with a cheesy R&B music. But her producers are like, no, this is the song. This is the song. And all these years later, we are still grooving to I Love Your Smile by Shanice. It's 6 minutes past 3 o'clock. You're tuned into the Saturday Groove with Caro, and I'm with you until 6 p.m. playing your favorite throwback hip-hop, R&B, with a little bit of reggae, ragga, and dancehall. 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In this first hour, I have music from Nelly, Brandy, J-Lo, Luda, Coolio, Beyonce, Dancehall Lovers. We have some Buju Banton later on. Also some Shaggy, Akon with Binnie Man. So a little something for everyone as always. Up next, Country Grammar, Nelly.

The management of Uganda Electricity Transmission Company, UETCL, informs the general public that it is risky and unsafe to conduct any activity under or within the Wayleaves corridor of any high voltage transmission line. These corridors measure 20 meters, 30 meters, 40 meters, and 60 meters for the 66 kV, 132 kV, 220 kV, and 400 kV respectively. Management has learned that these corridors are being encroached into by some members of the public to carry out their daily activities. These various activities include building both permanent and temporary structures, establishing car bonds,

0: bricklaying, excavation, dumping, tipping, planting vegetation exceeding 6 feet in height, among others. Note that any person who violates the above will be prosecuted in accordance with the law. UETCL advises those intending to carry out any development activity within the vicinity of any high-voltage transmission line to seek guidance from the Wayleaves office located at Plot 10 Hannington Road or call our toll-free line 0800-277-002. UETCL, transmitting for transformation.
1: Just 23 minutes into the Saturday groove and I'm already feeling hype and excited for all the new great songs and great memories coming up. Shout out to the groovers who are with me. Prince of Teso, we go. I see you. SS, thank you for grooving with me today. Ibale Moses, let's go. Yes, let's go. And we also have Moses tuned in from Boyogs. Boyogs, that's what they call it nowadays. Hope you're having a wonderful Saturday. And if you're not, then I am here to lighten up your mood as we walk down memory lane. This next song is one of those songs that is really what they call conscious music, music that speaks to a topic that is, you know, close to society. This was released back in 2007 by Ludacris, who is known for a lot of silly songs, but this particular one was serious. It features Mary J. Blige. The song is Runaway Love and was released off his fifth album, released Therapy, back in 2006. And the song talks about the plight of many young women when they have to, you know, leave home for not very pleasant reasons. And I think it's the kind of hip-hop we don't really have much of today, the kind that makes you pause and think. Is Runaway Love, Ludacris, featuring Mary J. Blige.
2: And it goes a little something

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1: 21 minutes to 4 o'clock. We are still grooving. Now, this next artist is one of the most beloved and well-known when it comes to reggae and dancehall. Marc Anthony Myra, better known as Buju Banton, and he's been active since the 1980s, actually. And yeah, and he still looks fresh. I've seen some clips of him performing live, and he still looks youthful. And I think that's what reggae music does, you know? I really think it's healing. So this next song is for all the reggae ragga dance hall lovers, Buju Banton, Love Black Woman. Then we'll have Akon Biniman with Girls, and then Shaggy. Dance hall lovers, this next 15 minutes are for you.
2: How that? I mean, man. Who? 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

0: Memories, memories, memories. Another great memory on Radio 1. Yeah. Where else?
1: It's 97 going into 98. And I've been doing this for mad years, paying dues. This is my heart, my purpose.

This is a song that every Ugandan should sing every morning when they wake up. You gotta be tough, you gotta be bold, you gotta be cool, you gotta be, eh? We need these affirmations. And 6 minutes past 4 o'clock, you're tuned into the Saturday Groove with Caro. I hope you're having a lovely, bold, beautiful, you gotta be kind of Saturday. And if you're not, then I'm here to add a little bit of sunshine into your life. People living in the areas of Kamuchama, Wanda Road, Acacia Avenue, Old Kira Roads, Kawalia, Kagwa Close, Kisementi, parts of Bukoto, Mulimira Zone, Chifumbira, and Tafno Drive. I have an announcement for you that requires you to be bold and optimistic. There will be planned UETCL maintenance works in the Greater Kampala metropolitan area. So UEDCL informs its esteemed customers in the Greater Kampala metropolitan area that their supplier, the Uganda Electricity Transmission Company, UETCL, has scheduled power shutdowns from 14th May to 2nd of June 2026. The shutdown will enable UETCL to safely carry out official network improvement works along the Lugogo-Kampala North 132 kV transmission line. These works are part of the ongoing Kampala Metropolitan Transmission System Improvement Project that is expected to significantly improve power supply reliability in this area. Again, May 14th to 2nd of June, the affected areas, Kamocha Trading Center, Old Kira Road, Mawanda Road, Acacia Avenue, Kawalia, Kagwa Close, Kisementi, Pato Bukoto, Mulimira Zone, Chifumbura, and Tafno Drive from 7 a.m. to 6 p.m. UEDCL appeals to the affected customers to plan accordingly during this period. If your power supply is not restored by the scheduled time, please reach out to them through the toll-free number 0800 203088 or 0800 285285. All inconvenience caused is highly regretted. And yeah, my groovers, I have state more great songs and great memories coming up in this hour. I have music from Usher, Tupac, Salt and Pepper, Diddy, L. Cool J, Inner Circle, and Anthony Redrose will bring us some dancehall vibes later on in the hour. So tell a friend that we are grooving. Here is Outstanding from To the Extreme.

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2: 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These corridors measure 20 meters, 30 meters, 40 meters, and 60 meters for the 66 kV, 132 kV, 220 kV, and 400 kV respectively. Management has learned that these corridors are being encroached into by some members of the public to carry out their daily activities. These various activities include building both permanent and temporary structures, establishing car bonds, bricklaying, excavation, dumping, tipping, planting vegetation exceeding 6 feet in height, among others. Note that any person who violates the above will be pressed the transmission line to seek guidance from the Wayleaves office located at Plot 10 Hannington Road, or call our toll-free line 0800 277 002. UETCL, transmitting for transformation.

0: in Accra. 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So can the fufu and soup, because a penalty is about to be taken. In Durban, he has officially lost his title as Brine Master. The waters is burning because he's checking who got a red card. Bragging rights, they can wait. In Praia, João's alarm has found him awake because the game went into extra time at 2 o'clock in the morning. So indeed, sleep can wait. 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
1: 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It's 21 minutes to 5 o'clock. It's 21 minutes to the end of the second hour of today's show. I hope y'all are enjoying the groove as much as I am. Shout out to you, Mark. I see your message. Instead of the song that you want, I'll just play you someone about any of our great songs and great memories I have lined up for you going out to you and all the groovers listening. This next session is the one that I really love. Dancehall Reggae Raga. We have Inner Circle first with Obladi Oblada, and then Anthony Redrose with Temper. Going out to you, Mark.

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1: Are you shifting home or office? Avoid

The Life, Volume 3, The Life and Times of Sean Carter. That's I Do Anything, which is also a sample of I Do Anything, that phrase of the Oliver Twist, a play based off the Oliver Twist book. It's 6 minutes plus five o'clock. You're tuned into the Saturday Groove with Carol, and this is the final hour of the show, as always. And simply reminding you that Bruce and DJ Fresh are coming right after this from 6 to 9 p.m. with the hottest old school mix you listen to on any given weekend. And in this hour, I just warm you up for that enjoyable walk down memory lane with the Saturday jams. This hour, I have music from Ja Rule, Monica, TLC, Christina Aguilera, a little throwback from Blue 3, Craig David, Avant, Babyface. So R&B lovers, this hour is going to be a special treat for you. This next song is one of those popular songs that plays on any old school throwback night when you're out and about on the town. Always on Time, Ja Rule featuring Ashanti, that was released off the 2000 album Pain Is Love. And yeah, I agree, pain is

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0: Customers can wait. So can the fufu and soup, because a penalty is about to be taken. In Durban, he has officially lost his title as Braai Master. The waters is burning because he's checking who got a red card. Bragging rights, they can wait. In Praia, João's alarm has found him awake because the game went into extra time at 2 o'clock in the morning. So indeed, sleep can wait. 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
1: 25 minutes past 5 o'clock, the final hour of today's Saturday Groove. 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Now, this next song is a song that was controversial within the group as they planned to release it because of the topic, obviously. You know, even on social media, one topic that always gets everyone's attention is this stuff of cheating, infidelity, eh? An age-old topic that everyone always have an opinion on. The song is Creep, and was released off the Crazy Sexy Cool album. I really like that Crazy Sexy Cool album title, because I think TLC embodied that. Released back in 1994. And of course, the song is about infidelity, but from a woman's perspective. Nonetheless, it's a groovy song, and I like it. Here is Creep, TLC. Let's go.

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1: The management of Uganda Electricity Transmission Company, UETCL, informs the general public that it is risky and unsafe to conduct any activity under or within the Wayleaves corridor of any high-voltage transmission line. These corridors measure 20 meters, 30 meters, 40 meters, and 60 meters for the 66 kV, 132 kV, 220 kV, and 400 kV respectively. Management has learnt that these corridors are being encroached into by some members of the public to carry out their daily activities. These various activities include building both permanent and temporary structures, establishing car bonds, bricklaying, excavation, dumping, tipping, planting vegetation exceeding 6 feet in height, among others. Note that any person who violates the above will be prosecuted in accordance with the law. UETCL advises those intending to carry out any development activity within the vicinity of any high-voltage transmission line to seek guidance from the Wayleaves office located at Plot 10, Hannington Road, or call our toll-free line 0800-277-002. UETCL, transmitting for transformation.

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2: 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Here is 4 minutes Avant. Then we'll have Babyface with When Can I See You Again? And then Shola Ama with The Deepest Heart.
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0: 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So can the fufu and soup, because a penalty is about to be taken. In Durban, he has officially lost his title as Braai Master. The water is burning because he's checking who got a red card. Bragging rights, they can wait. In Praia, João's alarm has found him awake because the game went into extra time at 2 o'clock in the morning. So indeed, sleep can wait. 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
3: 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Management has learned that these corridors are being encroached into by some members of the public to carry out their daily activities. 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Note that any person who violates the above will be prosecuted in accordance with the law. UETCL advises those intending to carry out any development activity within the vicinity of any high-voltage transmission line to seek guidance from the Wayleaves office located at Plot 10 Hannington Road, or call our toll-free line 0800-277-002. 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

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Thank you for tuning in. How are you doing, Alex? Thank you for tuning in and you're sending greetings to DJ Fresh, Maureen, Diana, Susan, Moses, Jaden, Nick, and to all listeners of Radio 1 FM 90, Alex from Jada, KSA. Thank you for tuning in and thank you for joining in on the party. We head into the last of Saturday jams.

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1: In Accra, customers can wait. So can the fufu and soup, because a penalty is about to be taken. In Durban, he has officially lost his title as Brine Master. The water is burning because he's checking who got a red card. Bragging rights, they can wait. In Praia, Jean's alarm has found him awake because the game went into extra time at 2 o'clock in the morning. So indeed, sleep can wait. With all 104 matches, 4 dedicated channels, 10 African teams, everything can wait. 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

game went into extra time at 2 o'clock in the morning. So indeed, sleep can wait. With all 104 matches, 4 dedicated channels, 10 African teams, everything can wait. The FIFA World Cup 2026, live on Supersport, only on DStv.